0: WA after securing a major swing in the state electorate of Secret Harbour. The seat was held by Labor for nearly four decades, with analysts saying cost of living and migration policies are now forcing people away from the major parties. More than 10,000 Australians with advanced or metastatic cancers will gain subsidised access to a new immunotherapy drug. Under a PBS expansion, eligible patients will pay a maximum of $25 per infusion of Keytruda from next month, treating a variety of cancers. Medical oncologist Jenny Liu says it gives professionals greater discretion when prescribing life-saving treatments.
1: The clinician and patients together can make an informed decision whether immunotherapy is a suitable treatment. And if it is, it no longer costs patients significantly amounts of money. It really opens up the ability for us to equitably prescribe Keytruda.
0: Police have arrested 57 people and laid more than 150 charges following a crackdown on sexual offending across New South Wales public transport. 160 officers were deployed in high visibility and covert roles over 3 days, targeting predatory behaviour. Police Transport Command says officers will continue working to ensure commuters can travel safely. Also making news, the New South Wales government is expanding its shark management program, introducing record drone patrols, shark nets and real-time tracking stations in Sydney Harbour. And health experts in Queensland are raising concerns over weak regulations surrounding the surge of fitness supplements and protein powders. In finance, one Australian dollar is currently buying 71.63 US cents.
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3: An angry West Tigers coach Benji Marshall has unleashed on the officiating in his side's 24-10 loss to the Cowboys in Townsville. Marshall has pointed to several calls against his side and says he'll be seeking answers from head office.
4: From our point of view, you know, when you're at this part of the table, that's probably what happens, but doesn't make it right, you know. So, we'll be sending in a few questions and asking for a please explain, but that's irrelevant. But what I am proud of is that the guys, no matter what, kept fighting for the whole night.
3: Meantime, Sam Walker has been ruled out for the rest of the season in a major blow to the Roosters' premiership hopes. The Wallabies have held on to beat Argentina 27-21, continuing the strong start for new coach Les Kiss. Meantime, South Africa held off New Zealand 33-26, and Britain's Charlotte Henshaw has won her 12th Paracanoe World Championship title. That's sport. I'm Troy Dodds.
0: It's 10:04. That's the latest news and sport.
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9: Hello and good morning. Remaining clear and sunny across Newcastle and the Hunter. Those light winds becoming northwesterlies, around about 10 through 15 kilometres by midday. Pretty much the same conditions right through the week and warming up towards the latter part. 21 the forecast top on the coast, 22 for the valley. And for all the latest weather updates, head to 2NURFM.com.au.

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1: It's 11 o'clock. Good morning. I'm Toby Goff. Labor is facing a political fallout after losing the safe West Australian seat of Secret Harbour to One Nation in a historic by-election upset. The state parliament electorate had been held by Labor for decades, with the preference swing putting MPs across the country on notice. It's the first time One Nation has secured a seat in WA's lower house. Federal Party MP Barnaby Joyce has told News 24, Australia's political landscape has changed.
2: How One Nation is seen and the product that One Nation delivers and the outcome that One Nation gets, absolute credit to Pauline Hanson, has dynamically changed. People have made a decision. They want a more dynamic political market. They want more competition. We're playing a good game and we're going to continue to make sure that we improve.
1: Australia has bolstered its crisis response team in Nepal as the number of missing Australians rises to 42. A multi-agency team of 12 specialist personnel is now assisting local authorities in the wake of devastating flash flooding, with consular staff successfully rescuing Australian hiker Cara Severino. There's been further luck for Nepali rescuers who've bored into a submerged hydropower tunnel to supply air to more than 100 trapped workers. Our reporter Nelson Scott is on the ground in Kathmandu. He's told Luke Grant damaged infrastructure is continuing to slow recovery efforts.
3: Still trapped, they may be alive and they're working to get that, but communications networks are still broken, infrastructure still destroyed. Things are very, very difficult and it's hard to stay in contact.
1: A manhunt's underway after an alleged shooting in Sydney's West. Police say a number of men attacked a 28-year-old at a home in Guildford before fleeing in a white SUV. A 14-year-old girl has been charged after a woman was stabbed in North Queensland. Emergency services were called to a business in Charters Towers, where they found a 19-year-old woman with multiple wounds. The teenager was refused bail and will face a children's court tomorrow. Also making news, some of the country music's biggest names have come together to pay tribute to Dolly Parton. The legendary singer passed away this week at the age of 80. She made her debut on the stage of the Grand Ole Opry in 1959, with the Nashville Institution holding a special tribute today. Opry Vice President Dan Rogers says it's been a difficult week.
4: In spite of Dolly having lived an incredibly full, long life, I think all of us are finding it very difficult to say goodbye for now to Miss Dolly.
1: In finance, one Australian dollar is currently buying 71.62 US cents.
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5: Novak Djokovic says it's a dream to be playing in his 20th US Open this week. The 24-time Grand Slam winner says it's a special milestone.
6: Longevity was always one of the goals when I was younger, you know, trying to have long career, trying to have more shots at Grand Slams and stay healthy long enough so that I can, you know, perform for as many years as possible.
5: The Roosters have been dealt a major premiership blow, with halfback Sam Walker ruled out of their finals campaign with a syndesmosis injury. He suffered the blow in last night's loss to the Dolphins. Meantime, the Tigers say they'll raise a number of refereeing decisions with the NRL in the wake of their loss to the Cowboys. Carlton has beaten Melbourne in the AFL wildcard match, and the Wallabies have proven too good for Argentina, winning this morning's test 27-21. That's sport. I'm Troy Dodds.
1: Thanks, Troy. It's 11:04. That's news and sport.
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10: Hello and good morning. Remaining clear and sunny across Newcastle and the Hunter. Those light winds becoming northwesterlies, around about 10 through 15 kilometres by midday. Pretty much the same conditions right through the week and warming up towards the latter part. 21 the forecast top on the coast, 22 for the valley. And for all the latest weather updates, head to 2NURFM.com.au.

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1: It's midday. Good afternoon. I'm Jamel Wells. Number of Australians missing in the Nepal flood has risen. Nelson Scott is in Kathmandu.
2: 42 Australians are still missing here, up from 41, after a wall of mud and water slammed through the Nepal-Tibet border. An Australian crisis response team is now on the ground, helping local crews search through the rubble. Assistant Foreign Minister Matt Thistlethwaite says the government hasn't given up on finding the missing Aussies.
3: We haven't given up hope. Our officials are working around the clock.
2: Desperate families of missing Australians are continuing to arrive, searching for answers. The relatives of Western Sydney man Bharat Mangwani have posted his photo and information outside a Kathmandu hospital. His brother-in-law, Neera, says the family is unable to reach his last known location.
4: He's doing very well in his life and very religious person. He was a very good man.
2: In some good news, 26-year-old Cara Severino has been found safe and is expected back in Australia soon. Nelson Scott, Kathmandu.
1: At least 37 people have died after a Russian drone strike on a warehouse triggered a second explosion. Ukrainian officials say the blast damaged nearby houses and an aged care facility. Back home, Labor's facing renewed political pressure after One Nation's state by-election victory in Western Australia. The seat of Secret Harbour was considered a safe Labor stronghold for almost four decades. The result makes it One Nation's first lower house win in WA. More than 10,000 Australians with advanced or metastatic cancer will get subsidised access to a new immunotherapy drug. Eligible patients will pay a maximum of $25 per infusion of Keytruda from next month. Oncologist Jenny Liu says it's another treatment option.
5: A clinician and patients together can make an informed decision whether immunotherapy is a suitable treatment. And if it is, it no longer costs patients significantly amounts of money. Really opens up the ability for us to equitably prescribe Keytruda.
1: Police have arrested 57 people in a crackdown on sex offending across New South Wales public transport. 160 officers have been deployed in high visibility and covert roles over 3 days. Also making news, former Brisbane Broncos chief executive Shane Edwards is being remembered as an inspirational leader after his death at 67. He led the club during a golden era between 1995 and 2002. He was diagnosed with motor neurone disease last year. In finance, one Australian dollar buying 71.6 US cents.
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6: North Queensland has secured a spot in the NRL finals, locking up their position with a scrappy 24-10 win over West Tigers in Townsville. Coach Todd Payton says the return of Tom Dearden came at a perfect time.
7: You know, he's a really important part of what we do. He's our leader, captain, and he'll be better for the run again next week.
6: Meantime, Sam Walker has suffered a serious syndesmosis injury in the Roosters' loss to the Dolphins and looks set to miss the rest of the season. Round 26 concludes today with the Warriors hosting the Knights and the Sharks taking on the Eels. The Warriors lead the Dragons 6-0 in the NRLW in the first half. The Demons' season is over in the AFL, beaten by the Blues in the wildcard match last night. And the unbeaten start for new Wallabies coach Les Kiz has continued, with Australia beating Argentina 27-21 this morning. That's sport. I'm Troy Dodds.
1: That's the latest news and sport.
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13: Hello and good afternoon. Continuing blue skies and sunshine. Northwesterly winds, they will ease later. A cool night on the way tonight, with lows getting down between 9 and 5 degrees. Early fog and sunshine tomorrow and warming up during the week. For the latest weather updates, head to 2NURFM.com.au.
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15: Hello again, this is Casey Kasem. Welcome to American Top 40 and the show that lets you know how your favorite songs are doing every week from coast to coast according to Billboard Magazine's national survey. We have six debut songs in AT40 this week, one of them debuting way up there at number 20. Also, a brand new number one song. Plenty of action, let's get it started right here.
16: Number 40!
15: The Doobie Brothers are back on the chart. This is their third chart record this year. Blackwater went to number one. Last time out, they had Take Me in Your Arms. This one, coming in at number 40, is their latest. It's the story of a rock and roll queen named Sweet Maxine, the Doobies.

There's the first of the 40 hottest records in the USA this week on American Top 40. Doobie Brothers sending us off with Sweet Maxine. At number 39 on the countdown, a five-man group originally formed back in 1961. Four of the members, the original four, all met in high school and sang together there. Their first hit was That's What Girls Are Made For, back in 1961. Their current hit is Games People Play, not to be confused with that Joe South song. Here are the Spinners on AT40, debuting at number 39.

0: Survey song number 39 and AT40, The Spinners, back in the charts with Games People Play. You know, in the early 60s, a male vocal group called The Primes and a female vocal group called The Primettes used to work local gigs together in Detroit, but they never hit the charts under those names. The Primettes became The Supremes, and The Primes became another of the top recording acts of the rock era. Their latest hit is coming up.
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0: Debuting at number 38 from Newport News, Virginia, Austin Roberts with his third chart record. This one is called Rocky.

what you can do. Austin Roberts with a song called Rocky at number 38, our third of six debut records this week in AT40. Well, at number 37, here's the five-man vocal group from Detroit who began singing about 14 years ago as the Primes. They had a sister group called the Primettes, and they played a lot of local gigs together in Detroit. Unfortunately, neither group ever made it into the charts. Not under those names, they didn't. But the girls went on to become the most successful American group of the rock and roll era, as the Supremes. And the men became the most successful American male group of the period. That happened after they changed their names to the Temptations. Here's their latest. It's called Glass House, and it's a rocker.

Well, this is a little awkward. We're using the very spot we're telling you about. You know, before 2NURFM starts on apps and smart speakers, local organisations and businesses can share their message here. Interested? 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

The temps move up two notches this week to number 37 in American Top 40 with Glass House. You're listening to a countdown of the 40 most popular songs in America. My name's Casey Kasem. The countdown continues now with a remake. It's called Dream Merchant, first a hit by Jerry Butler back in 1967. Here's New Birth at number 36.

0: That's the group New Birth at number 36, moving up two notches with Dream Merchant. Coming up on AT40, the artist who's had more top 40 hits in 1975 than anybody else.
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4: Here's a tune that debuted last week at number 40, moving up five notches this week. From New Bedford, Massachusetts, Tavares, and It Only Takes a Minute.

number 35 in the survey this week, Tavares, and It Only Takes a Minute. This is Casey Kasem in Hollywood on American Top 40, and it's time now for the artist who's had more Top 40 hits in 1975 than anybody else. A grand total of four. There was Angie Baby, Emotion, Bluebird, and her new one debuting this week at number 34. Ain't No Way to Treat a Lady. Here's Helen Reddy. I guess.

0: Petty. Her latest at number 34 debuts this week, and it's titled Ain't No Way to Treat a Lady. You know, several years ago, a female vocal group from Oakland, California, found themselves stranded in Houston, Texas, with no jobs, no money, and no way home. So they called a man in San Francisco they never met, and he sent them the money to fly back home to Oakland. And that was just the beginning of their relationship. I have details coming up.
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0: Here now is the first of seven British acts on American Top 40 this week. 27-year-old Cat Stevens, who makes his home in London, England. Here's Two Fine People.

number 33 in American Top 40, Cat Stevens with Two Fine People. Well, now it's time for the current hit by a female vocal quartet who found themselves stranded in Houston, Texas a few years ago with no jobs, no money, and no way home. The group had moved to Houston on the advice of a friend who thought they could get a lot of work there. Well, the work never came. And when the girls, four sisters from Oakland, got down to their last couple of dollars, they put in a collect call to a man they had never met in San Francisco. The man was manager Dave Rubinson, whose business card had fallen into their hands. And when he received their unexpected midnight call for help, he came to their rescue by sending them the plane fare home. But he didn't stop there. When the girls landed in Oakland, he asked them to come over to his office and audition. They did. And he was so impressed with their unique style, he signed them to a management contract. But that's not all. Then he invested more than $100,000 in their act to help them get started. Well, his faith in the girls has paid off. And this week they move up to number 32 with their fifth chart record. It's called How Long? Bet you got a chick on the side. The Pointer Sisters.

0: The Pointer Sisters on American Top 40 at number 32. Second week on, they move up four notches with How Long? Bet You Got a Chick on the Side. 31 hits to a new number one and counting them down.
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8: 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And I think the word's getting around that the Newcastle and Lake Macquarie are great places to live and also great places to work.
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9: We're up to a classic American Top 40 Extra. It's by singer and actress Dolly Parton, who we lost earlier this week at the age of 80 after a brief illness. Also known as the Queen of Country, Dolly moved to Nashville the day after graduating high school in 1964, where she began writing music. In 1966, she had her first hit on Billboard's country chart titled Dumb Blonde, and would go on to score 25 number one hits from 1971 to 2006. Meanwhile, she also pursued her acting career, starring in films like 9 to 5 and Steel Magnolias, along with several variety TV shows. And on the pop chart, her biggest achievement may have been in late 1992, when Whitney Houston's remake of her number one country hit, I Will Always Love You, topped the chart for 14 weeks and was named Billboard's number one single for all of 1993. Now here's Dolly Parton with her first American Top 40 hit, Here You Come Again.

0: Reaching number three in early 1978, that's the late Dolly Parton with a classic American Top 40 Extra, Here You Come Again.
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8: A couple weeks ago, this song was up at number three. That's where it peaked. This week, it takes the biggest drop of any song within the 40. Moves down 21 notches to number 31. Olivia Newton-John and Please, Mister, Please.

If I had a dime for every time I held you, I could swear I'd be the richest girl in Nashville and maybe even the state of Tennessee. Olivia Newton-John on American Top 40 with a former Top 10 record called Please, Mister, Please. Here are the Osmonds, moving up four notches, second week on the chart, with a song that first charted back in '66 by Frankie Valli. It's called The Proud One.

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0: 3 hours once a week with American Top 40, and you know where your favorite songs are in the national music scene. I'm Casey Kasem, on with the countdown, and newcomer Morris Elbert, second week on the chart with Feelings at number 29.

number 29 in popularity on American Top 40, Morris Albert, born in Rio de Janeiro, Brazil, with a song he wrote and produced called Feelings. You know, AT40 is heard coast to coast and around the world every week on great radio stations like WTTI, Dalton, Georgia, WUUN, Marquette, Michigan, KVNU, Logan, Utah, and commercial radio, Hong Kong. At number 28, another debut song in American Top 40, four men who call themselves Orleans, and their song is Dance With Me.

Number 28, a debut song in American Top 40 by Orleans called Dance With Me. You know, some rock critics put down the more commercial elements in pop music. But there's a successful three-man group in the countdown who say they're proud of their easy-to-listen-to sound. The group is America, who as individual songwriters approach their music from three different angles. Dewey Bunnell goes for pretty sounds, imaginary sounds, names and colors. Jerry Beckley writes with his emotions about love and human experience. And Dan Peake likes to concentrate on songs with a lesson. But as a group, they all defend their right to be commercial. Or as Dan Peake explains it, I think it's great to be making music that doesn't take 20 listenings to appreciate. Well, they're at number 27 this week with their 10th chart hit, written by Jerry Beckley. It's called Daisy Jane.

That's America, the group who took Sister Golden Hair all the way to number one with their last hit. This one is at number 27, third week on the chart, and it's called Daisy Jane. This is Casey Kasem in Hollywood, counting them down on American Top 40. Got 26 hits to go on her way to a new number one, so I hope you'll stay right there.

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1: Good afternoon, I'm Jamel Wells. A victory by One Nation in a West Australian by-election has delivered a major blow to Labor. The minor party has secured Secret Harbour, its first lower house seat in WA. The electorate was held by Labor for four decades. Nine reporter Holly Edwards-Smith says One Nation's Lou Curtagen won 39% of the primary vote.
2: Just 18 months ago when we had the state election, One Nation got just over 8% of the primary vote. So it's a huge swing in a pretty short amount of time.
1: There are 42 Australians unaccounted for in Nepal as the death toll from flash flooding nears 700. A 12-person Australian crisis response team has landed in Kathmandu to bolster search operations. More than 3,000 people are still missing. Assistant Foreign Minister Matt Thistlethwaite says time is of the essence.
3: The longer it goes on, the more difficult it becomes. And that's why we're doing everything we can. We're working around the clock. I'll do further consultations with both the Nepalese and Tibetan communities tomorrow to provide them with the latest updates.
1: A critical incident investigation's underway after a fatal balcony fall in Sydney's east. Police called to a Unit Bay unit block this morning say a man died after falling from the eighth floor. The 40-year-old was treated by paramedics but died at the scene. A teenager's been charged after a stabbing in North Queensland. A woman's in hospital with non-life-threatening injuries after being stabbed at a local business. A 14-year-old girl known to the victim is charged with wounding and assault. Several people have been treated by paramedics after a house fire in Melbourne. Witnesses say the fire at Diamond Creek was caused by a cat knocking a candle over. One person has been taken to hospital. Some of country music's biggest names have paid tribute to Dolly Parton in Nashville. The legendary singer died earlier this week at 80. She made her debut on the stage of the Grand Ole Opry in Nashville in 1959. Venue spokesperson Dan Rogers says it's been a tough week.
4: In spite of Dolly having lived an incredibly full, long life, I think all of us are finding it very difficult to say goodbye for now to Miss Dolly.
1: In finance, one Australian dollar's buying 71.6 US cents.
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1: Six Australians will play on day one of the US Open. Craig Gabriel has this preview.
5: Tony Gibson and Adam Walton will be the first Australians on court. Gibson's had a very good year, pretty much a breakout season, and plays the experienced Croat Donna Vekic, while Walton takes on Wu Yibing. Storm Hunter came through qualifying and plays Marta Kostyuk, the Wimbledon finalist. Wildcard Taylor Preston faces the crowd and American Alicia Parks. Kim Birrell and Alexander Vukic are the remaining Australians scheduled to play. Craig Gabriel, New York.
1: There are two NRL matches today, with the Warriors taking on the Knights and the Eels facing the Sharks. The Wallabies have held on to beat Argentina 27-21, continuing their strong start for new coach Les Kiss. South Africa beat New Zealand 33-26. Britain's Charlotte Henshaw has won her 12th Paracanoe World Championship title, less than 2 weeks after being in hospital with cellulitis. And the Boomers take on Jordan tonight in the Philippines as qualifying for the Basketball World Cup continues. You're up to date. That's the latest news and sport.
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10: Hello and good afternoon. Continuing blue skies and sunshine. Northwesterly winds, they will ease later. A cool night on the way tonight, with lows getting down between 9 and 5 degrees. Early fog and sunshine tomorrow and warming up during the week. For the latest weather updates, head to 2NURFM.com.au.
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At number 26, moving up four notches, third week on the chart, The Carpenters with Solitaire. Well, exactly 1 year ago this week, Paul Anka, along with Odia Coates, was at number one with his comeback smash, You're Having My Baby. This week, they're on the 40 with their fourth consecutive chart hit, and it's moving up. At number 25, here are Paul and Odia, and I Believe There's Nothing Stronger Than Our Love.

0: number 25 in the countdown of the 40 biggest hits in the USA, Paul Anka and Odia Coates. I believe there's nothing stronger than our love. Well, coming up on AT40, I have the hottest song in the countdown by an artist who gave up an unsuccessful career in the music business several years ago and went to law school. Then, just a year away from his degree and 4 years after he'd quit singing, he got a call to fly to New York to record his first hit. It's coming up.
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0: Now on AT40, it's time for the hit song written about the heavyweight champion of the world, a man who projects the most clean-cut moral image of any fighter who's ever held the title. This week, the song that pays tribute to him moves up to number 24 in the countdown. Here's Johnny Wakeland and...

at number 24 in the survey and moving up. From England, Johnny Wakelin and the Kinshasa Band with Black Superman, Muhammad Ali. Well, now it's time for the song by an artist who's only a semester away from his law degree and who had retired from the music business completely for 4 years before he was signed to record this first hit of his. His name is David Geddes, and he was born and raised in southern Michigan. Started singing in a rock group when he was 16. 4 years later, after several recordings on a major label had all bombed, David got out of the music business to look for another career. He enrolled at Wayne State University in Detroit to study law. Well, about 10 months ago, with only a year more to go for his degree, David got a phone call from New York record producer Paul Vance, who had heard one of David's old non-hits and wanted that voice for a new song he was going to produce. So David flew to the Big Apple, cut the record, and went back to school. And now, nearly 5 years after he quit singing and only a semester away from his law degree, he's climbing the charts with his first hit. And it's the biggest moving song within the 40, up 14 notches to number 23. Here's David Geddes.

Well, this is a little awkward. We're using the very spot we're telling you about. You know, before 2NURFM starts on apps and smart speakers, local organisations and businesses can share their message here. Interested? Then contact 2NURFM.

0: That was 25-year-old David Geddes with the hottest song on the countdown. His first time out, and he's got a winner called Run, Joey Run at number 23. This is Casey Kasem in Hollywood on AT40. And you know, back in 1965, the Beach Boys had a number one smash with a song written and produced by Brian Wilson. It was called Help Me Rhonda. They became one of the most influential vocal groups in the history of pop music. Well, we're up to number 22 in the countdown, and the current version of that song by Johnny Rivers. But first, let's start with a little piece of the original by the Beach Boys back in 1965.
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ZZ Top on American Top 40 at number 21 with Tush. Well, now it's time for John Denver, who just came off the chart with a number one best-selling record called Thank God I'm a Country Boy, and it looks like he may be headed for another. He's got the highest debuting record in the countdown this week. Coming in halfway up the chart at number 20, here is John Denver and I'm Sorry.

0: John Denver, first week on, he debuts at number 20 with I'm Sorry. Next, I have the longest riding number one record of the year.
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0: The Captain and Tennille with a song that was number one for 4 weeks. At number 19, Love Will Keep Us Together.
1: Love.

The Captain and Tennille, they've been around for 15 consecutive weeks on American Top 40, more than any other record. That's Love Will Keep Us Together. Well, here's a song that debuted 5 weeks ago at number 38. Now it's up to number 18. From Memphis, Tennessee, the Amazing Rhythm Aces and their first hit record, Third Rate Romance.

0: the Maces. That's Third Rate Romance. This is Casey Kasem in Hollywood, and I got a letter here from a listener in Maryland who wants to know what record stayed on the charts for the most consecutive weeks. Well, in 1973, a hit by Kris Kristofferson hung on for 38 weeks, which matches the endurance of a Jimmy Dorsey hit in 1957. But they're in a tie for second place. Details coming up.
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6: 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Coming in at number five, it's Hush and Boney Maroney.

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0: That was Holding On to Yesterday by Ambrosia at number 17 this week in American Top 40. Well, now let's answer that question about chart endurance. The letter is from Rick Winter of Baltimore, and he wants to know what record stayed on the charts for the most consecutive weeks. Well, Rick, three hits are bunched up real tight for the lead in this department. There's a tie for second place at 38 weeks on the chart, and the leader beats them out by only 1 week. In 1957, band leader Jimmy Dorsey hit big with a tune called So Rare, and it rode the charts for 38 weeks. But even then, it was in second place. 16 years later, Kris Kristofferson stayed on the chart with his hit Why Me, and it also stayed on for 38 weeks, and thereby pulled into a tie with Dorsey. A tie for second place. The song in first place had racked up its 39th week on the Hot 100 only 1 week before Dorsey reached 38 weeks. The all-time singles chart endurance champ is Johnny Mathis with the 1957 ballad Wonderful, Wonderful. 39 consecutive weeks. Rick, thanks for sending in the question.
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0: Here's Sweet from England, who've been on the chart for 5 weeks now. They move up four notches to number 16 with Ballroom Blitz.

0: That's Sweet from England at number 16 in the countdown with Ballroom Blitz. 15 hits to a new number one and counting them down.
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0: 3 hours once a week with AT40, and you know where your favorite songs are in the national music scene. My name's Casey Kasem. On with the survey and the tune that comes in at number 15 by Earth, Wind, and Fire. That's the way of the world.

Earth, Wind, and Fire move from 19 to 15 this week with their current hit called That's the Way of the World. Well, now at number 14, I have a four-man group from England who have their fourth hit record in a row. It's Bad Company with Feel Like Making Love.

Bad Company's been around for 6 weeks with that song, and it's still moving up. Now at number 14 in the countdown, it's called Feel Like Making Love. This is Casey Kasem in Hollywood. I'll be right back. We've got the top 13 best-selling songs in the USA, including a new number one coming right up.

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1: Good afternoon, I'm Jamel Wells. Australians with relatives missing after the Nepal floods are holding on to hope as the search for survivors continues. 42 Australians are among more than 2,000 people unaccounted for. Almost 700 people are confirmed dead. Save the Children Fund Australia Chief Executive Matt Tinkler says the search for survivors is difficult.
2: Roads still remain blocked. Bridges have been washed away. We know that at least 69 schools, for example, in the flood-devastated regions have been completely destroyed. So the infrastructure that's required for people to live their lives has been obliterated by this terrible tragedy.
1: The WA Labor Premier has conceded defeat in the Secret Harbour by-election. One Nation's Luke Kurtagin has caused a major upset, winning the seat that Labor held for almost 40 years. He secured 39% of the primary vote. Premier Roger Cook says voters have spoken and he's listening.
3: My team will continue to get out and talk to our communities, listen to their concerns, and do everything within our powers to make their lives better.
1: An investigation by the New South Wales Ombudsman has exposed critical failures in the state's child protection system. It's revealed 1,600 reports involving unborn babies at risk have been closed due to staff shortages. The report found the Department of Communities and Justice closed the high-risk cases without assigning caseworkers or referring women to support services. A 13-year-old boy involved in an e-scooter crash at Childers in Queensland last week has died in hospital. The boy had head injuries. Investigations into the crash continue. Three people have been arrested after drug raids in Melbourne's western suburbs. Police raiding homes and businesses have seized methamphetamine, weapons and stolen number plates. The federal government has expanded the PBS subsidy to cover cancer immunotherapy drug Keytruda. From next month, eligible patients will see treatment costs reduced to $25 per infusion. Oncologist Jenny Liu says doctors will also be able to prescribe the drug for rare and chemotherapy-resistant cancers.
4: It works by essentially removing the invisibility cloak and allows our immune system to better see, recognise and kill cancer.
1: And tributes are continuing for former Brisbane Broncos chief executive Shane Edwards, who's died at 67. In finance, one Australian dollar buying 71.6 US cents.
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1: In the NRL, the Warriors Knights clash is just underway. Later, the Eels face the Sharks. The Rabbitohs are celebrating last night's 42-22 win over the Titans. It was a special day for South Sydney, with Jai Arrow leading the side out as he battles motor neurone disease. Rabbitohs forward Keon Koloamatangi has told the Continuous Call team it was a great initiative.
5: Being able to get Jai to his 100th game. And yeah, it was very emotional, and we just wanted to obviously get the win, but most importantly, put a smile on Jai's face, and I'm glad we did that.
1: In the AFLW, Power lead the Giants 39-30. The Demons are ahead of the Lions 32-10. Next hour, Collingwood faces Hawthorn. The Wallabies have added to their unbeaten run with a 27-21 point win over Argentina. That's the latest news and sport.
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9: Hello and good afternoon. Continuing blue skies and sunshine. Northwesterly winds, they will ease later. A cool night on the way tonight, with lows getting down between 9 and 5 degrees. Early fog and sunshine tomorrow and warming up during the week. For the latest weather updates, head to 2NURFM.com.au.
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11: 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I'm Casey Kasem, this is American Top 40, and on we go.
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11: This went number one country on the Billboard Country Chart a few weeks ago. Here's Freddie Fender. Wait.

0: At number 13 on American Top 40 and moving up three, that's Freddie Fender with Wasted Days and Wasted Nights. Well, we're up to number 12 in the countdown, and it's Barry Manilow's current hit called Could It Be Magic. Now, you may have noticed that in the first few lines of the song, Barry sings the words, Sweet Melissa, Angel of My Lifetime. So we asked him if the angel was anybody we knew, and he said, sure, it's Melissa Manchester. Of course, Melissa has been on the countdown until this week with her own smash. Barry tells us he used her name for three main reasons. Because he thinks it's a beautiful name, because Melissa Manchester is one of his closest friends, and, to quote Barry, because it sounded a lot better than Sweet Brunhilde.
1: Spirit moves.

0: Barry Manilow at number 12, moving up three this week with Could It Be Magic? Well, coming up next on American Top 40, the first really big hit for an act who you'd think would have had lots of big hits by now. But strangely, he hasn't.
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0: Now it's time for the first really big hit for an act who you'd think would have had lots of big hits by now. You see, his reputation and drawing power are much bigger than his track record on AT40 might indicate. But all that's about to change because he's latched on to the biggest hit of his career. Moving all the way from number 24 to number 11, here is David Bowie and Fame.

27-year-old David Bowie from England at number 11 with his biggest hit yet. That one is called Fame. You know, American Top 40's heard coast to coast and around the world every week on great radio stations like WTRY, Troy, New York, WTSA, Brattleboro, Vermont, and WVIC, Lansing, Michigan. At number 10 on AT40, first weekend, the top 10, the Isleys with Fight the

0: Well, this is a little awkward. 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
1: Power. Coming up on American Top 40, I have the current smash by an artist who during the last 5 years has spent more than $40,000 on his eyeglasses.
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3: For over 50 years, there's one name Aussies have trusted. A name generations have grown up with. The one that was made for your first trip away. And theirs. Your Jayco isn't just made here. It's made for here. Which means you've got it made. Here. And here. Here too. 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Where memories are made. 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Jayco.
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1: The biggest hits in the nation are yet to come as we count them down on our way to a new number one best-selling record. At number 9 this week, falling 3 notches, it peaked last week at number 6,

There's the ninth most popular song in the USA by War, called Why Can't We Be Friends? This is Casey Kasem on American Top 40 in Hollywood, and it's time now for the current smash by an artist who leaves no sequin unturned when he puts together the sensational wardrobe he wears on stage, including the eyeglasses he has to wear to compensate for an extreme case of nearsightedness. He figures that over the last 5 years alone, he spent more than $40,000 on the 200 pairs of spectacles in his collection. Well, last month, the artist was the subject of a Time magazine cover story. And here's what they had to say about the way he costumes his eyes. No one can predict which of his 200 pairs of glasses he may wear. He has three pairs that are mink-lined, another with 57 tiny light bulbs that spell out Elton, yet another shaped like musical notes linked by a jeweled bridge bar. Most gorgeous of all is a set of cloud-shaped lenses suspended by gold hooks and platinum frames, encrusted with 103 diamonds. End of quote. The man Time was talking about? Who else? At number 8 this week, here is Elton John.

0: Elton John, who's been in the top 10 for 6 consecutive weeks now, with Someone Save My Life Tonight, coming in at number 8. 7 hits to a new number 1 and counting them down.
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0: Well, now we're up to number 7 and the current smash by Janice Ian. You know, about a month ago, Janice appeared on a local TV talk show in Los Angeles, and when the host of the program asked her about songwriting, she told him, and I quote, "If I feel giddy, relieved, and drained, almost like I have a fever, then I know I wrote a good song," end of quote. Well, Janice must have had that special feeling when she wrote this song at 17.

survey song number 7, moving up a couple of notches, Janice Ian with At 17. For those of you who'd like to jot down our address, get a pad and pencil ready. I'll have it for you in the next couple of minutes. Right now, I have the song that remained at number 1 for a couple of weeks, a few weeks ago. Now it's at number 6 in the countdown. It's the Bee Gees and Jive Talkin'.

0: The beat at number six, falling a couple of notches this week in American Top 40 with Jive Talkin'. Here's a song that's been a hit three times before. Junior Walker and the All-Stars took it to number 18. Marvin Gaye took it to number 6. But this week, James Taylor's version tops them all.
1: Number 5.
0: How sweet it is.

0: I want to stop and thank you, baby. How sweet it is to be loved by you. That's James Taylor at number 5 this week and moving up. Well, coming up, I have a Hollywood success story about a singing star who came to town with an old car, an old guitar, and $300 in cash. 10 years later, he still had the old guitar, but his wheels were brand new, and his bank book read $4 million.
1: The hits from coast to coast, American Top 40.
0: You know, earlier this year, Elton John set the record for the longest stay in the top 10 for 1975 with Philadelphia Freedom. This week, an American group ties Elton with their 9th week in the top 10. And it's just possible that they may take the lead next week. At number 4, here are Eagles and One of These Nights.

The Eagles with two number one records in a row, Best of My Love and One of These Nights. This week, it's at number four. Well, now on AT40, a Hollywood success story. It started back in 1960 when a 24-year-old guitar player from Arkansas came to town with a dream, a four-year-old guitar, and $300 in cash. He also brought his wife, Billy, with him, and it was a good thing he did, because there wasn't much work around in those days for an unknown picker from Arkansas. So Billy went to work in a neighborhood bank, and what she earned in the beginning paid the rent and put a few groceries on the table. Now we fade out, then fade in 10 years later. The young man from Arkansas is still picking a mean guitar, but he's also doing a bit of singing, just enough to get himself a TV show, few hit records, several new guitars, couple of new cars, and a yearly income of $4 million. Well, that was back in 1970. And 5 years later, things are still coming up bright lights and chart hits for Glen Campbell. His current smash is his 17th top 40 hit. And if you listen to the words, it may just remind you of his own success story. At number three, here's Rhinestone Cowboy.

0: That's Glenn Campbell and the record that ties Wichita Lineman as the biggest chart record he's ever had. This week, it's at number 3. That's Rhinestone Cowboy.
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6: Hey there, we're counting down the Australian Top 5 from the 30th of August 1975. We pick up the countdown at number 2. 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

0: That was the Australian Top 10 for this week. 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
2: Here's the song that topped the charts last week. It lasted there for just one short week. This week falls to number two. Hamilton, Joe Frank, and Reynolds with Fallen in Love.

That was last week's number one best-selling record. Hamilton, Joe Frank, and Reynolds fall to number two this week with Fallen in Love. Well, now, before we hear the one most popular song in America, let's see what's the top of the other charts. On the soul chart, number one is Your Love by Graham Central Station. On the country chart, number one is Rhinestone Cowboy by Glenn Campbell. The number one best-selling album again this week, Elton John's Captain Fantastic and the Brown Dirt Cowboy. And on Billboard's National Singles Chart, the best-selling song in the USA. Number one, Casey and the Sunshine Band with Get Down Tonight.

There it is, the brand new number one best-selling song in the USA this week by Casey and the Sunshine Band from the state of Florida. That's Get Down Tonight. Well, that's it, the 40 top-selling songs in the nation. And you heard them on American Top 40, where we do the countdown every week at this time. Our list is from Billboard Magazine's weekly tabulation for the week ending August 30th, 1975. AT40 is produced and distributed by Watermark Incorporated, and we tape the show here in Hollywood. Producers are Nikki Wine and Don Bastani. Production coordinator, Paul Grine. I'm Casey Kasem. Join me next week, and again, we'll count down the 40 most popular songs in the USA. Till then, keep your feet in the ground and keep reaching for the stars.

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1: Good afternoon, I'm Jamel Wells. There are fears heavy rain in Nepal will hamper the efforts of rescue teams as family members of an Australian hiker say they're relieved she is safe. Nelson Scott is in Kathmandu.
2: The family of Kara Severino have released a statement saying the 26-year-old is processing her ordeal after surviving the catastrophic flooding in Nepal. The keen hiker had been unaccounted for until she contacted her parents earlier this week. Australian officials reached Ms. Severino by four-wheel drive on Saturday at a checkpoint along a remote trekking route in the country's north. She's now safe and is expected to return home soon. Her family says they want the focus to be on recovery efforts and the hurting Nepali community. There are concerns heavy rain could flood key highways in the country's north, making work more difficult for search and rescue teams. 42 Australians are still missing. Nelson Scott, Kathmandu.
1: At least 37 people have died after a Russian drone strike on a warehouse in Kyiv triggered a second explosion. Ukrainian officials say the blast damaged nearby houses and an aged care facility. Back home, the newly elected member for Secret Harbour in WA, Luke Kurdigan, says he always knew he was going to win the seat. It's One Nation's first lower house seat in the state and a blow for Labor, who held it for almost four decades. Luke Kurdigan says he was confident in his by-election campaign from the start.
3: The people have had enough. They definitely felt neglected in the outer southern suburbs. They certainly sent a message, I think, to Canberra as well and to Anthony Albanese that they're unhappy.
1: More than 10,000 Australians with advanced or metastatic cancer will get subsidised access to a new immunotherapy drug. Eligible patients will pay a maximum of $25 per infusion of Keytruda from next month. Oncologist Jenny Liu says it's another treatment option.
4: The clinician and patients together can make an informed decision whether immunotherapy is a suitable treatment. And if it is, it no longer costs patients significantly amounts of money. Really opens up the ability for us to equitably prescribe Keytruda.
1: A report's being prepared for the coroner after a fatal crash in Sydney's north. A 45-year-old man who died when his car hit a parked vehicle in Artarmon is yet to be formally identified. And Queensland is facing a late-season increase in flu cases. Health officials warn the peak of the virus is still weeks away. In finance, one Australian dollar buying around 71.6 US cents.
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1: In this afternoon's NRL, the Warriors lead the Knights 22-20 at half time. Next hour, the Eels face the Sharks. Nine commentator Andrew Johns has told the continuous call team it's a danger game for Cronulla.
5: On paper, they should just win. But the Eels this year, they are a team that unfortunately they can't win the tight ones, but they can spring an upset.
1: In the NRLW, the Broncos lead the Eels 38-0. Earlier, the Dragons beat the Warriors 22-18. The Wallabies have outclassed Argentina 27-21. At the PGA Tour Championship, Adam Scott is best of the Australians, three strokes off the pace after round three, sharing third spot. Six Australians are set to play on day one of the US Tennis Open, and the Boomers take on Jordan tonight in a World Cup qualifier in Manila. You're up to date. That's the latest news and sport.
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9: Hello and good afternoon. Continuing blue skies and sunshine. Northwesterly winds, they will ease later. A cool night on the way tonight, with lows getting down between 9 and 5 degrees. Early fog and sunshine tomorrow and warming up during the week. For the latest weather updates, head to 2NURFM.com.au.

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I'm sure I can dance, I'm sure I can dance, I can dance.

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1: Good afternoon, I'm Jamil Wills. Labor's facing a political fallout after losing the safe West Australian seat of Secret Harbour to One Nation in a by-election. Bianca Carboni reports.
2: Luke Hurtigan has made political history, securing One Nation's first lower house seat in WA. He won 39% of first preference votes, 15% more than Labor's Georgia Tree, and more than double those of Liberal's Ryan Robertson. Secret Harbour has been a safe Labor seat for decades. One Nation winning only 8% of the electorate's primary votes in the last state election only 18 months ago. But Luke Hurtigan says voters are now sick of Labor.
3: I was feeling confident from the beginning. I mean, the mood on the ground, the vibe was certainly there. I really believed the whole time that we were going to win.
2: Bianca Carboni reporting.
1: There are 42 Australians unaccounted for in Nepal as the death toll from flash flooding nears 700. A 12-person Australian crisis response team has landed in Kathmandu to bolster search operations. More than 3,000 people are still missing. Assistant Foreign Minister Matthew Thistlethwaite says time is of the essence.
4: The longer it goes on, the more difficult it becomes. And that's why we're doing everything we can. We're working around the clock. I'll do further consultations with both the Nepalese and Tibetan communities tomorrow to provide them with the latest updates.
1: A critical incident investigation's underway after a fatal balcony fall in Sydney's east. Police called to an Elizabeth Bay unit block say a man died after falling from the 8th floor. The 40-year-old was treated by paramedics but died at the scene. A teenager's been charged after a stabbing in North Queensland. A woman's in hospital with non-life-threatening injuries after being stabbed at a local business. A 14-year-old girl known to the victim is charged with wounding and assault. Several people have been treated by paramedics after a house fire in Melbourne. Witnesses claim the fire at Diamond Creek was caused by a cat knocking a candle over. One person has been taken to hospital. Former Brisbane Broncos chief executive Shane Edwards is being remembered as an inspirational leader after his death at 67. He led the club during a golden era between 1995 and 2002. He was diagnosed with motor neurone disease last year. In finance, one Australian dollar buying 71.6 US cents.
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1: Six Australians will play on day one of the US Open. Craig Gabriel has this preview.
5: Tony Gibson and Adam Walton will be the first Australians on court. Gibson's had a very good year, pretty much a breakout season, and plays the experienced Croat Donna Vekic, while Walton takes on Wu Yibing. Storm Hunter came through qualifying and plays Marta Kostyuk, the Wimbledon finalist. Wildcard Taylor Preston faces the Croat and American Alicia Parks. Kim Birrell and Alexander Vukic are the remaining Australians scheduled to play. Craig Gabriel, New York.
1: In the NRL, the Warriors have defeated the Knights 46-32. The Eels Sharks clash is just moments from getting underway. The Wallabies have held on to beat Argentina 27-21, continuing the strong start for new coach Les Kiss. South Africa beat New Zealand 33-26. Britain's Charlotte Henshaw has won her 12th Para Canoe World Championship title. That's less than 2 weeks after being in hospital with cellulitis. You're up to date. That's the latest news and sport.
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9: Hello and good afternoon. Continuing blue skies and sunshine. Northwesterly winds, they will ease later. A cool night on the way tonight, with lows getting down between 9 and 5 degrees. Early fog and sunshine tomorrow and warming up during the week. For the latest weather updates, head to 2NURFM.com.au.
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2: Good afternoon, I'm Jamel Wells. More than 2,000 people unaccounted for after the Nepal flood include 42 Australians. Scott Nelson Scott is in Kathmandu.
3: 42 Australians are still missing here, up from 41, after a wall of mud and water slammed through the Nepal-Tibet border. An Australian crisis response team is now on the ground, helping local crews search through the rubble. Assistant Foreign Minister Matt Thistlethwaite says the government hasn't given up on finding the missing Aussies.
4: We haven't given up hope. Our officials are working around the clock.
3: Desperate families of missing Australians are continuing to arrive, searching for answers. The relatives of Western Sydney man, Bharat Mangwani, have posted his photo and information outside a Kathmandu hospital. His brother-in-law, Neera, says the family is unable to reach his last known location.
5: He's doing very well in his life and very religious person, very... he was a very good man.
3: In some good news, 26-year-old Cara Severino has been found safe and is expected back in Australia soon. Nelson Scott, Kathmandu.
2: The West Australian Labor Premier has conceded defeat in the Secret Harbour by-election. One Nation's Luke Kurtagin has caused a major upset, winning the seat that Labor held for almost 40 years. He secured 39% of the primary vote. Premier Roger Cook says voters have spoken and he's listening.
6: My team will continue to get out and talk to our communities, listen to their concerns and do everything within our powers to make their lives better.
2: The federal government has expanded the PBS subsidy to cover cancer immunotherapy drug Keytruda. From next month, eligible patients will see the treatment cost reduced to $25 per infusion. Oncologist Jenny Liu says doctors will also be able to prescribe Keytruda for rare and chemotherapy-resistant cancers.
7: It works by essentially removing the invisibility cloak and allows our immune system to better see, recognise and kill cancer.
2: An investigation by the New South Wales Ombudsman has exposed critical failures in the state's child protection system. 1,600 reports involving unborn babies at risk have been closed due to staff shortages. Three people have been arrested after drug raids in Melbourne's western suburbs. Police raiding homes and businesses have seized drugs, weapons and stolen number plates. And a 13-year-old boy involved in an e-scooter crash at Childers in Queensland has died in hospital. The boy has had head injuries and investigations into the crash continue. In finance, one Australian dollar buying 71.6 US cents.
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2: In the NRL, the Eels are leading the Sharks at half-time at 26-8. The Warriors beat the Knights 46-32. Novak Djokovic says it's a dream to be playing in his 20th US Open this week. The 24-time Grand Slam winner says it's a special milestone.
8: Longevity was always one of the goals when I was younger, you know, trying to have long career, trying to have more shots at Grand Slams and stay healthy long enough so that I can, you know, perform for as many years as possible.
2: In the AFLW, Hawthorn beat Collingwood 54-26. The Demons defeated the Lions 89-33. Power triumphed over the Giants 52 points to 48 points. You're up to date. That's the latest news and sport.
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12: Hello and good afternoon. Continuing blue skies and sunshine. Northwesterly winds, they will ease later. A cool night on the way tonight with lows getting down between 9 and 5 degrees. Early fog and sunshine tomorrow and warming up during the week. For the latest weather updates, head to 2NURFM.com.au.
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4: 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This is Vinyl Vibes on 2NUR FM. I'm your host, Jack Hodgins. Today we are talking with drummer of The Groove and the Bee Gees, Jeff Bridgeford. Jeff got into music at an early age, surrounded by the sounds of rock and roll. He joined his first professional band, Steve and the Board, in 1966. A year later, in 1967, Jeff was asked by music manager Gary Spry to join a supergroup he was putting together. Jeff obliged, and this group, The Groove, would go on to have soul hits such as Simon Says and Soothe Me. Now in the UK, The Groove would break up in 1970, and Jeff would join Tintin. Through his work with Tintin, Jeff began collaborating with Maurice Gibb of the Bee Gees. In 1970, the Bee Gees reunited after a short breakup, and with Jeff in the right place at the right time, he became the drummer of the Bee Gees. He would go on to play on Bee Gee hits such as How Can You Mend a Broken Heart and Lonely Days. After leaving the Bee Gees in 1972, Jeff has continued making music here and there, and today is still creating original solo music on his Bandcamp and YouTube channel. G'day Jeff, and welcome to Vinyl Vibes.
5: Nice to be here.
4: It's great to have you here. I wanted to start off right at the beginning. I wanted to know, like, what was your childhood like?
5: My childhood was pretty good. My folks were pretty conservative parents. Dad served in the war as a sergeant, and Mum, she had something to do with the Air Force. She was part of the Air Force, but she was based in Darwin, I think, during the war. Really nice, down-to-earth people. Dad tried his luck at being a professional singer when he first came back from the war. He enjoyed singing, and he got involved with doing some radio work after the war. He got involved in doing some radio work and they called him Ken Bridgeford, the Australian street singer crooner. He sounded like Bing Crosby. That's who he sort of mimicked. So I grew up with a lot of music in the house because Dad used to sing all the time. Like I said, he used to do radio shows. I remember growing up listening to Bing Crosby, Doris Day, Nat King Cole, Harry Belafonte, Al Jolson. So there was a lot of music in the house. And Mum used to love to sing too. They used to sort of sing together. But for Dad, it was just kind of a serious thing. So yeah, I think even probably when I was in the womb, in my mum's, I probably could hear my father singing in the background, you know. So there was definitely a musical influence that came from Dad.
4: Did rock and roll, like, have an impact at all?
5: I remember Buddy Holly. I think one of the first 45s I ever bought was Buddy Holly, True Love Ways, from memory. But one of the jobs I had, I tried to get a few jobs before I got involved in music, and none of the jobs worked out. But I think it was back in 63, 64. I can't really completely remember the timing of everything, but I got a job as an office boy in an advertising company in Lonsdale Street in Melbourne, downtown city Melbourne. And one of the artists there was the president of the Chuck Berry fan club. I'd been sort of, you know, through the school band that we got involved in, I sort of knew Chuck Berry, but Chuck Berry was a huge influence at that point.
4: When did the drums come about for you? Was that around when you started getting into music? Like, when did that happen?
5: I remember when I first started going to dances, you know, when that happened, they had rock dances in Melbourne Town Hall, and they used to have jazz dances at the Glen Iris RSL. And I tended to go to the jazz dances. I sort of felt the vibe was a little bit different amongst the people compared to the rock dances where people wanted to have a few fights from time to time, you know. Whereas that never really happened so much at the jazz dances. But I remember falling in love with the Red Onions trade jazz band.
4: Yeah, yeah.
5: And there was a great drummer called Alan Brown. And I remember watching him and thinking, you know, that just looks so cool. Nothing had musically translated to me about being a drummer. It just looked really cool. And I would say that Alan Brown in the Red Onions was the first real clear indication that I wanted to get up on stage and I wanted to play drums and get involved in that aspect of musicality in my life. When I started to get involved in music with a couple of guys at school, And I remember going to see the Easy Beats at my music bowl, and I went to see the Rolling Stones at the Palais in 1965. And all of that started to swing me in the direction of thinking, you know, this seems like a really great thing to bring into my system, you know, to be on stage playing music for people. But the thing about the drums is kind of interesting. You know, what crosses my mind is when we first got together, the four of us schoolmates, and we sort of, everybody wanted to be like the Beatles. Everybody got the pants, the boots, the ties and all of that stuff. And everybody was trying to figure out who they wanted to be, you know. I wanted to be a bass player. I thought Paul McCartney was a pretty cool bass player. And Bill Watts, I thought he was a pretty cool bass player, so I thought about playing the bass. And from memory, when the guy who wanted to play drums, he was away on holiday, and we found a couple of drums that were for sale somewhere. And I remember talking my parents into buying them for the other guy who was going to be the drummer. And in the course of waiting for them to come back for holiday, I just started tapping away on the drums that we had at home and thought, you know, I think I'm going to be a drummer, you know. So it just sort of evolved. I don't remember anything sort of specifically more memorable than that. I look at the early pictures of the band that we had, the Kingpins, and I'm standing there with a pair of maracas and I'm sitting behind a drum kit and some sort of drum kit. So it just sort of happened, you know.
4: I think you used to go to a store called Alan's Music Store a lot, and that's kind of how you came to join Steve and the Board, if I'm right on that. Yeah.
5: Yeah. I used to go to Alan's every lunchtime, you know, Monday to Friday, and kind of befriended one of the girls who worked there, and they had listening booths at Allen's in those days, and you could hear the latest releases that were coming from overseas. And I remember she said to me one day, she said, you know, you're a drummer, aren't you? And I said, yeah. She said, you're looking to play full time. I said, well, that'd be the go, you know, that'd be sort of what I'm interested in doing. And she said, I just got back from this club called 10th Avenue up on Bourke Street. They did this lunchtime thing, and there was a band there called Steve and the Board. And she said that they were saying, are there any drummers in the audience, because they're looking for a drummer. And she said, you know, as a matter of fact, they got a record that's number 3 on the charts at the moment here in Melbourne called The Giggle Like Goggle Like Goo. And she said, you want to have a listen? So she played me this song. And much as I thought it was a strange song, I just liked something about the vibe of where they were coming from. And the fact that it was original was really, really good as well. And so I went up to 10th Avenue and walked up to Steve Kipner, who was a singer in the band, and said, someone told me you're looking for a drummer. And he said, yeah, we are. Our drummer's going to England. And he said, do you want to audition? I said, sure, I'm here. Let's do it. We came up with that song, Gloria, which I'd played in the little local band I was in. And everybody knew Gloria. It was one of those cover versions that everybody played. And so we played Gloria. And at the end of the song, Steve said to the audience, oh, we just auditioned a new drummer. His name's Jeff. Just wondering what everybody thought. And so because they were so popular at the time, all the girls just sort of screamed, yes, he's cool, you know. So Steve just turned around and he said, you're it. And so that day I went to work and quit and went home and told my mum and dad that I was leaving home and I was moving into the George Hotel where the group was staying, and they were on tour. They were in Melbourne for a while and they were heading to South Australia, I think it was.
4: Did you adjust to that touring lifestyle easily? Like, how was that for you?
5: Well, I sort of loved it. You know, I felt like a lot of creative people, sometimes you feel a little bit strange about the circumstances of where you're born or the family you're born into or the circumstance you're born into. I just felt like I was meant to travel. I was meant to see the world. I was meant to create. I was meant to be a musician. And so for me, there was nothing better with sitting with four like-minded people who had a hit record and they were about to release a second single called Call My Woman Hinges because she's something to adore. They were just really cool people. They wrote all this stuff, and Carl Grossman introduced me to Bob Dylan and the Jim Question Jug Band, and they introduced me to a lot of great influences. So I was more than happy to be on the road with them and traveling and getting up on stage and playing drums with them and playing for people. It was a brand new experience. It was coming from everything I was seeing was happening to people who I was being inspired by, the Beatles and the Rolling Stones, all the influences that they were inspired by, all the black influences, the soul, the R&B influences. I just wanted to become part of that world.
4: Because I think you recorded for the very first time with the band. I think it was their song, Now I'm Older. I mean, what was that experience like recording for the first time?
5: That was great. I think it was written by Carl, and we were recording in the same studio where the Bee Gees had done a lot of recording in Hurstville in New South Wales. And I remember with Now I'm Older, Morris Gibb was at the studio. That's the first time I met one of the brothers. And Morris sang on the middle eight of Now I'm Older. I loved it. And because I was a big fan of Ringo's, I sort of knocked off his one of his drum patterns from Tomorrow Never Knows, like the Revolver album. Doom, back, doom, ba-dak, doom, back, doom, ba-dak. So I grabbed that and put it on Now I'm Older from memory.
4: On 2 and Your RFM, this is Vinyl Vibes. Today I'm talking with Jeff Bridgeford, drummer of The Groove and The Bee Gees. Jeff used to frequent Alan's Music in Melbourne. One day at the store, one of the girls working there mentioned a group called Steve and the Board were looking for a drummer. The band had a hit in the charts called the Giggle I Goo at the time, and so Jeff went to see the group at the 10th Avenue Disco. He auditioned for the band on drums live at the gig, and as the audience loved his playing, he was recruited as the new drummer for Steve and the Board. The first time Jeff would ever record was with Steve and the Board, and was on a song called Now I'm Older. And so here it is, Now I'm Older, as performed by Steve and the Board, and it's featuring our guest today, Jeff Bridgeford, on drums, as it sounded in 1966.

0: On 2NURFM, this is Vinyl Vibes. 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
0: Today on Vinyl Vibes, we are talking with Jeff Bridgeford, drummer of The Groove and the Bee Gees. I think you guys worked a lot with Nat Kipner, who was obviously Steve Kipner's dad. I mean, I think he produced the Now I'm Older single. I mean, what was he like to work with?
7: He was a nice guy. He was very energetic, very creative, very spontaneous, very prolific as a songwriter. He was just a ball of energy that, you know. I think he started up the spin label for EMI and he signed the Bee Gees. And I remember him just being very influential. And once again, you know, I had a little bit to do with him when I ended up being in London in the early 60s and late 60s, early 70s. And yeah, he was a nice guy. They had a good relationship, Steve and his father. They continued on that relationship and wrote songs together. It was just a nice, positive, creative environment to be around. And Nat was just a part of it. I can't really say I remember too much about him because I was sort of getting caught up in my own web of artistry and music and other interests as well. But I remember, I have fond memories of Nat.
0: I think Steve and the board played a lot around Melbourne at the time. I mean, that was a pretty important part of the music scene in Australia at the time. What was it like playing Melbourne back in the 60s?
7: It was incredible, like The Groove as well. Steve and the board, when we would go out on a Saturday night, you'd play two or three gigs. You would just do your spot and you would use other people's equipment. You would just bounce in and do 20 minutes or 25 minutes and bounce off and jump in your car and go to another hall and do the same thing, you know. It was a very busy, very busy live environment, and we did that everywhere we went, you know. The board toured Australia.
0: Yeah.
7: All the country towns, Perth and South Australia. I think the furthest we went in Queensland was Brisbane, but we went to Tasmania. We did all the states. We played so many gigs. It was unbelievable.
0: You were in Steve and the Board for about a year or so, and then you got a knock on the door by a guy called, I think it was Gary Spry, putting together a band called The Groove. I mean, take me through that moment.
7: Yeah, it was a very interesting moment because I still don't know. I don't know if I've ever asked over the years, but I still was wondering how. Like, Steve and the Board broke up literally two or three days later. We were living in this apartment, this flat in Grange Road, Toorak, and we'd been there for a few months, and that was the final abode for Steve and the Board. And the band had broken up. Yeah, there was a knock on the door. It was Gary Spry. I think Tweed was with him, and it may have been Rod Stone or Peter Williams. I can't remember who else was there. I think it could have been Tweed and Rod. They said that they were looking for a drummer. They were going to form a supergroup. They said in 6 months, you're going to be playing in the biggest band in the country. and we were.
0: Yeah, well, I mean, The Groove was a bit of an Australian supergroup. I mean, did you all kind of feel at home in the group straight away?
7: Yeah, pretty much. It was a new experience for me to be involved with such classy musicians like Tweed and Rod, who had been pretty successful in a New Zealand band called the Librettos. And Peter had been in Max Merritt and the Meteors, which were also a pretty successful band in New Zealand. And they all brought this real sort of fusion of jazz, R&B, soul, which I hadn't been familiar with, really. Mm. And it was good to become familiar with some of those influences of you know, the Isley brothers, Sam Cooke, Sam and Dave, Solomon Burke, Wilson Pickett, all that kind of soul R&B style music was just I still live with those influences today. They were so great, so strong, and that's what the Groove brought for me, and that's what they brought for the Australian audience as well. That's why they became so popular. They introduced a genre of music that was that still lives today, big time. It all happened so quickly. Before, you know, a few days after I said yes, we got a bass player called Jamie Byrne, who had come from a band called Running, Jumping, Standing Still, which was sort of a rocky sort of fusion psychedelic type of band. And we were just into it rehearsing, you know, and fortunately the music was just so entrancing for me. It was incredible to be playing with these people. And everyone was just down to earth, nice, good people. We got along really well right until the end of the days of the Groove. We all got along as brothers, you know. It was a good chemistry. There was no sort of funny chemistry between us, and everyone was very influential for me and very friendly. Yeah, we were like brothers, and the musical influences just swept over us all, and we became very involved in those influences, and a lot happened in the Groove, and a lot of original music started to develop. Towards the end of the group, when we changed our name to Eureka Stockade in England, we were all writing at that point. We're all heavily influenced by the band. And so there's on an album that we made that was never released, Eureka Stockade, and it sounds a little like the band. Like Tweed was an amazing musician. And I remember at rehearsals, one of the things that he used to say was how simple the Groove was. It was coming out of America and the black music, and the Motown sound was a dun dun dun dun dun dun dun dun dun dun dun dun dun dun dun, and that sort of feel, that bass line from James Jamerson and the drummer, and was played especially through a lot of Four Tops songs, Supreme songs. And Tweed used to keep Jamie and I behind after rehearsals for about half an hour. He would just get us to sit on that groove, and he said, "I want you to just keep playing it until you feel it, until it just becomes a part of you." And that was a huge influence, very positive influence for me to get involved with the Groove and all the influences that still are part of my blood as a musician, part of my blood as a drummer.
2: The Groove's first single was Simon Says, I mean, cover of the Isley Brothers. What inspired the band to pick that particular song as the first single?
7: It was just something I think that was a strong influence from Peter. You know, I was just along for the ride, to tell you the truth, Jack. You know, I just remember being involved in this myriad of influences and circumstances that

0: Well, this is a little awkward. We're using the very spot we're telling you about. You know, before 2NURFM starts on apps and smart speakers, local organisations and businesses can share their message here. 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
1: I've not listened to the Groove album much at all over the years. I remember being a little bit nervous, and the way that it sort of recording magnifies your playing ability. You don't, because of the tight budgets in those days, you didn't really get a couple of days to record one song, you know. You needed to be on the mark and ready to go and pull the best performance together. Yeah. I just remember it being enjoyable, the fact that I was in a studio recording and and sitting to the listening to the playback and going, wow, this is a great experience. It was planting the seeds for what was to come, really.
2: February 1968, the Groove did a national tour. Do you have any memories from that national tour?
1: We toured so much.
2: Yeah, you know, yeah.
1: It started with Stephen the Board and then with the Groove. And that's why I said up front about it's been a long time. And not only have I toured with these couple of groups, I've toured a lot. And as the years went over and went by, I remember being more comfortable. Better transport, better plane seats, better quality hotels and better venues and more assistance on stage with roadies, being able to afford a better operational system, you know. But, you know, we were quite successful. So it sort of goes hand in hand that you're being pumped up by the vibe coming from the audience, you know. I mean, I think we did, I can't really remember. We did pretty big gigs. I remember playing the My Music Bowl. I'm not sure if it was just us, but there was a couple hundred thousand people, and winning the national battle of the bands was a pretty high point too, really.
2: Yeah.
1: But I can't really remember much about the national tour. I mean, everybody was indulging a little bit at that point and stuff as well. So.
2: Yeah, well, I wanted to bring up that national tour because of the date, February 1968, because that's also, I think, when the Groove's second single, Soothe Me, came out. And, I mean, what did you think? Because I'd imagine you guys would have based that version off the Sam and Dave original version. I mean, what did you think of the, like, Sam and Dave version, like, when you heard it for the first time?
1: Great. Yeah. It was just really good. I mean, if we could have gotten it close, I think we got it pretty close. It was a better song for me than Simon Says. We just loved that song, and so did the audience. It was a good crowd participator. People got involved. But I love Sam and Dave, you know, all their stuff.
3: On 2NURFM, this is Vinyl Vibes. Today I'm talking with Jeff Bridgeford, drummer of The Groove and the Bee Gees. After a year of being in Stephen the Board, Jeff had a knock on the door from Gary Spry, who was putting together a band called The Groove. Jeff agreed to join, and the band would spend much of its first year rehearsing in Melbourne. By September 1967, the band's first single, Simon Says, would come out and it would be a top 20 hit. However, it would be the group's second single, Soothe Me, which would be the Groove's biggest hit. The Groove's version of the song was largely based off the Sam and Dave version, which came out the year before. For The Groove, it would reach number 10 in Australia. Soothe Me, as performed by The Groove and as featuring our guest today, Jeff Bridgeford, on drums, as it sounded in 1968.

got to soothe me, baby. It's gonna be all right. Come on, everybody.

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6: When you guys were working out the soul covers that you guys were doing, did you guys jam on the songs or did you like sit down and work it out? Like, what was the process?
7: I think we jammed on songs. I remember there was a lot of jamming that went on in The Groove, especially when we were away from the high-profile pop gigs that we did when we were quite successful. We used to play around cities and play two or three shows a night. But we ended up playing clubs in Melbourne. One particular club I remember was a club called Bertie's, I think it was called. And it was up in Spring Street, I think, in Melbourne. And we used to do the whole night there. And we'd play three or four sets. And we just used to jam. We used to play the songs that we released, which were a single like Excuse Me, but we could stretch it out for half an hour. And yeah. Tweed would play a solo, Rod would play a solo. The Groove were very much into jamming, but we never did it live. But we used to at the gigs, at the pop gigs, but we used to jam a lot. I would say probably a lot of jamming went on in the background in the rehearsal of those songs. But there was always a limitation on the length of a song in those days. You couldn't make it too long. You had to keep it at a certain sort of single length. I think 3.5 minutes was as long as you could be.
6: And that kind of gets me thinking, because I think the Sam and Dave version of Soothe Me was a live version. I read that somewhere and I thought that's an amazing thing. I mean, did you guys ever think about doing that song like as a live track like they did, or like was that ever discussed?
7: No, I don't remember it ever being discussed. Everything sort of happened pretty quickly with The Groove. I think if The Groove had developed more success in the UK, maybe more would have happened, but 68, 69, we were gone, and by 70, we were done. We only made one album, and there was only one EP, and I think everything was pretty resourceful, put into just what we did up to that point without considering the live thing. We weren't ready for a live recorded album, I don't think so.
6: You guys won Hoadley's Battle of the Sounds, and I mean, that was a pretty big deal back in 1968. I mean, do you remember much of playing the actual contest?
7: A little bit. It was noisy. I remember we were all quite nervous, but I can't remember too much, to be honest. You know, I was surprised that we won. I think there was the Master's Apprentices. They were on the same competition from memory. And I thought that we were popular, but the Masters had this original thing going, which I thought was a little bit more in the bag for them to come out on top. And I was sort of surprised that we won. I was happy we won because I wanted to go to England. I wanted to get out of Australia. I wanted to seek other opportunities, not just as a musician, but as a human being, to see the world a little bit more. So I was happy that we won, but I can't remember much of the evening apart from being quite excited. I remember after we won, we went out the back of Festival Hall and had some photos taken. And I remember feeling quite excited, like, wow, we won.
6: Well, I mean, it must have been exciting because, I mean, you guys, The Groove won a trip to London. I mean, you guys got to record at Abbey Road Studios. Do you have any memories of Abbey Road Studios?
7: I remember saying to the engineer, are we going to be recording in the same studio as the Beatles? He said, well, the Beatles recorded in all the studios in Abbey Road. They did a lot of recording in this large. We were going to record in the large studio. I think it was studio number one. And I said, can you just set me up where Ringo sets up? He said, I sure will. So I was just happy that I was on the same turf, the same carpet, the same baffles around me that Ringo Starr had. And it was an awesome experience. I remember recording at Abbey Road one day, and back in those days, security wasn't so great, and there was a vibe that George Harrison was in the building, and we'd done some recording of some kind. We did a bunch of recording at Abbey Road, not just for The Groove, but for some other Australian artists as well. And I'd left my drum stool in the studio, and I came back to get it and walked straight into number one, head down to where I could see my drum stool. George Harrison was in the room playing some very loud guitar on a big stack of amplifiers, and he was dressed all in white. It was when he had really, really long hair. And I just walked by him and said, hi. And he said, oh, hello. And that was a moment in time that I remember about Abbey Road.
6: In saying that, by early 1970, the Groove changes its name to Eureka Stockade. I mean, what inspired that decision? Yeah.
7: Well, we did a lot of touring around the UK. We played Wales, Scotland. We tried recording a couple of things, a couple of original things. The Groove just didn't have the same experience and the same artistry. Like, a band that comes to mind is the Average White Band, an English band. And we had taken a lot of that sort of R&B influence, but a lot of bands were already into that. And a lot of the British audiences had seen these people, like Otis Redding, Sam and Dave. They'd seen these people live. So we were sort of a faint impression of a lot of the stuff that the Brits were privy to personally, you know. And so we felt that we just arrived, and I don't think we were up to the par, and I think EMI felt the same. So we decided to sort of change the format a little bit. We all got highly influenced by the band. So we decided that we were going to go a little bit more Americana, country, R&B, and we were going to write all our own songs. And so we did that for about 6 or 7 months, and we recorded an album under the name. We changed the name to give it a bit more of a cultural reference to being an Australian band, Eureka Stockade, and a few songs about that occasion that happened, and a few historical songs that related to Australia, but it just wasn't strong enough, you know. We weren't really strong enough to make it work. I mean, that's the only sort of simplistic answer. I could probably be a little bit more adventurous in my storytelling about it all, but a lot of groups had a go at becoming successful, and a lot of groups didn't make it in Australia, in America, everywhere all around the world. And the Groove just hit a point in England where we played a lot of gigs. We tried to, the record company gave us a few shots, and nothing worked out for them. And they were just looking for something a bit more commercial, a bit more better, a bit more original, you know.
6: You came to join Tintin. I think you did that through Steve Kipner, if I'm right on that. I mean, got to play drums on Tintin's second album, Astral Taxi. I mean, yeah, take me through something about your time in Tintin, yeah.
7: Tintin was a version of Steve Kipner and Kyle Grossman, who were with Steve and the Board. And when I came on the scene, when the Groove broke up, I was looking for a place to live, and I came into London one day and was hanging around with Steve, and Steve said, oh, I know a little flat. You know, there was a singer called Colin Cook, an Australian singer who'd been in London for a year or so trying to make it. Anyway, it didn't work out for him. And so he was going back to Australia, and he had a small flat, which was just up the road from where Steve Kipner was living. So he said, look, I know this little flat, and we organized that I would get that flat. And then Steve said, well, Tintin, we're getting a little bit of success going. They had a bit of success with the song. I can't remember the complete timing, but they had a Toast to Marmalade for Tea was a single which had done well for them. They were being produced by Morris Gibb. So there was a sort of a BG tie-up there from Australia with Kipner. We recorded a few singles. Actually, Tintin was a very creative environment for me. Steve Kipner was one of the most influential people in getting me writing and coaxing me to write. And I actually wrote an A-side for a Tintin single called Come On Over Again. Mm. I thought, you know, this, Tintin was a very good environment for me to be in. I was very positive. Both Steves were incredible brothers, and I had a bit of connection with Steve over the years. But, you know, I got snapped up by the bigger names involved in the scenario there.
6: You mentioned Morris Gibb there, and, I mean, he was producing the album. I mean, that, because of that Tintin album, that's why you got to collaborate with Morris Gibb?
7: Yeah, because at the time that I was involved with Tintin, the Bee Gees had broken up. Robin had left the band. He had success on a single or an album of his. Barry and Morris were finishing up an album as a duo called Cucumber Castle. And because I started doing some work with Tintin, Morris, for some reason or other, their drummer, Colin Peterson, the Bee Gees' original drummer, Colin Peterson, Barry and Morris decided to lay him off, continuing on as a duo. And Morris said to me one day during the course of doing meeting up with him in the sessions for Tintin, said, we're trying to finish off an album called Cucumber Castle. Would you mind coming by and playing drums on a couple of tracks? And I said, no worries. So I went by and played drums on a couple of tracks. And then Barry and Morris, the Bee Gees broke up. They were no longer the Bee Gees. Morris was doing a solo album, which I played on, which was never released, but I played on a solo album. And Morris was called The Loner. And then I played on some of Barry's stuff. But, you know, the brothers got to a point where they just sort of needed each other for commerce, really. Barry wasn't going to release his solo album. Morris wasn't going to release his solo album. But I think as brothers, the journey they'd been on for years and years before they came to London even, and they just needed to get back together again. That's a whole other story in itself about the Bee Gees getting back together again. But I remember Morris saying, you know, they were getting back together. Are they going to go and do a session as the Bee Gees, and would I come and play drums? I said, sure, I'd love to. So we recorded, I think the first recording I did with them was Lonely Days, which was one of the leading singles from an album they eventually did called 2 Years On, which was the Bee Gees reformation album, which I played on. And I mean, I think it was a matter of 2 months later, it was number three in America. So
6: yeah,
7: it just all happened pretty quickly with the Bee Gees. And at the same time, I was a member of Tin Tin.
0: On 2NRFM, this is Vinyl Vibes. Today I'm talking with Jeff Bridgeford, drummer of The Groove and the Bee Gees.
6: After winning the Hoadley's Battle of the Sounds in 1968, The Groove won a trip to the UK. After 2 years in the UK with minimal success, the band would break up and Jeff went to Tin 70. Tin Tin's second album, Astral Taxi, would be produced by Morris Gibb of the Bee Gees. Because of this, Jeff started to collaborate with Morris on his unreleased solo album, The Loner. The Bee Gees at this time were broken up, but on Robin Gibb's return, the band decided to reform, and with Jeff playing drums for both Morris and Barry, they decided to take him on as the official Bee Gee drummer. Lonely Days was the first song Jeff would record with the Bee Gees. As a single, it would reach number 8 in Australia, number 1 in Canada, number 33 in the UK, and number 3 in the United States. Lonely Days is performed by the Bee Gees and is featuring our guest today, Jeff Bridgeford, on drums, as it sounded in 1970.

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8: When did you, like, become an official BG drummer? Like, was it when you recorded that session? Or, like, did they say to you after, like, okay, you're a BG now? Or, like, how did that come about?
9: We did the Lonely Days album, and because Lonely Days did so well in America, they wanted, a tour was organised to go to America. And because Tintin had done pretty well with Toast and Marmalade, I think that it got in the top 10 in America as well, they were going to be the support. Like, we were going to be the support in the meeting with the brothers to go to America for the Lonely Days tour, over the 2 years on tour. They said, well, you'll be playing drums for us. And I said, well, I'll be also playing drums with Tintin, right? And they said, well, no, you can't play drums for Tintin. You've got to play drums for us. So it was a bit of a disappointment. Tintin ended up doing the tour with us as support without a drummer. But it was pretty unusual. I really wanted to be a member of Tintin. I was happy as a member of Tintin. Mm. At that point, I wasn't really wanting to be a Bee Gee. I just was a hired gun for them on that first tour of the States. That tour went very well, and it worked out to be a good tour for Tintin and a good tour for the Bee Gees. The Bee Gees sold out every concert. We played with a live orchestra on every concert we played in the States in that tour. But it's when we got back, they wanted to do another album, and they were going to call it Trafalgar. And it was in the opening sessions of that album that Barry, they came up to me and asked me if I wanted to join the band. I remember it being a little bit unusual because I wanted to be a member of Tintin. I wanted to stay with that band.
8: Mm-hmm.
9: And I remember talking with Steve Kipner about it and saying, well, you know, they're asking me to become a Bee Gee. He said, are you crazy? The Bee Gees, they've already had like huge international hits, Massachusetts, To Love Somebody, Mining Disaster, whatever they were at that time, Words, you know, they'd already had quite a lot of hits. And they got a number three, which is the pretty good. I think it was Lonely Days is the highest one they got in the States. Anyway, he's saying, you can't say no to this. So I remember saying, well, yes, I'll become a Bee Gee. I've not forgotten the privilege it was to become asked to join the band to become a Bee Gee. It was an absolute honour and privilege to spend time with the brothers, their artistry, their musicianship, profound, prolific way of working and their very experimental way of working. They were on the ship of success way back, and they deserve everything that's happened, but ultimately it just didn't suit me to be part of that team, you know. But to say that, to be involved in the Trafalgar album was a real privilege. I was a part of the Bee Gees. I was an actual Bee Gee. I was featured on that cover, and I was involved in that album, not as a writer, but as a creative entity. I was involved on that album as the other three of them were. And to this day, I still remember Barry coming into the studio one day and saying, I've got this really nice country song. Do you want to play it down with me? And I said, sure. And I said, what's it called? He said, it's called How Can Mend a Broken Heart.
8: Yeah.
9: And he and I recorded it, acoustic guitar and drums.
8: Yeah.
9: And then Morris came and put on the bass and put on the piano. And then 3 weeks later, when I went back to hear after the orchestra had gone on, I was absolutely blown away. And it deserves to be the number one song it is.
7: On 2NURFM, this is Vinyl Vibes. Today I'm talking with Jeff Bridgeford, drummer of The Groove and the Bee Gees.
8: Trafalgar would be the first and only album that Jeff would be entirely featured as an official member of the Bee Gees. The first song recorded during the Trafalgar sessions was a song Barry Gibb wrote called How Can You Mend a Broken Heart. It would be the Bee Gees' first number one hit in the United States. Before this moment, no Australian-born musician had ever been featured on a US number one hit, and as the Gibb brothers were born in the UK, this makes Jeff the first Aussie to ever be featured on a US number one hit. The song would reach number two in Australia. How Can You Mend a Broken Heart, as performed by the Bee Gees and as featuring our guest today, Jeff Bridgeford, on drums, as it sounded in 1971.

0: think that was the Bee Gees' first US number one hit. I mean, what was that like to be a part of that? Yeah.
1: Magical. Completely magical. To go back to America after the Lonely Days tour and to go back as an actual Bee Gee. And I think I was the first Australian artist ever to get a number one record in America. Although it was the Bee Gees, so it's registered as the Bee Gees, and the Bee Gees were sort of semi-English. But I think as Jeff Bridgeford being a part of the Bee Gees, yeah, I was very proud of that moment. So the gigs were astronomically bigger. It was first class on steroids, that whole second tour. Trafalgar was a very inventive album. They were experimenting with everything, not only musically, but it's a very interesting album when I listen to it. And it was a great experience. I think we block-booked IBS Studios for 2 months, 24/7. So we were doing a lot of recording day and night, endlessly. And there's lots and lots of takes that never made it to that album. But it was a wonderful experience for me, really. I remember it with fond memories, even though the brothers were still trying to find out if they were going to stay together. And things did get pretty upheaval at some points in time, and especially during that second tour of America. Robin couldn't do a couple of the shows because of things that had happened because of his self-medication.
0: 1972, you leave the Bee Gees. Take me through that time, like the later times in the Bee Gees to like when you kind of eventually returned home. Yeah.
1: You know, when I arrived in London in 69 with the groove, I flew over a girl who I'd got pregnant in Australia in 69. And we had a child when I flew them over to London in 69. My daughter was 3 months old when she arrived. And so I was 21 and my soon-to-be wife was 21 and my daughter was 3 months old. And we traveled through the Bee Gees journey together. And during that course, I just lost it and left them on their own in London. And so the course of the Bee Gees time took its toll on me mentally. Towards my end of my time with the Bee Gees, I just wanted to stop. I wanted to stop the train I was on. I wanted to get off and I wanted to get back to be with my wife and my daughter. And that's what I did. I left the band and reconnected with my wife and daughter. And I just wanted a break.
0: I've been having a look at your Bandcamp and I've been enjoying like a lot of the stuff you've got on there. And I listened to, I think it's your most recent like standalone single on your Bandcamp. I think it came out late 2021, if I'm right on that. I think it recognised, I mean, it deals with some very important issues like Indigenous rights, which I thought was great that you're covering important issues. I mean, is that important to you as an artist that you write about important things? Yeah.
1: Terribly important. I think it's probably the most important thing to me, being the age I'm at. Just with everything that happened to me. I mean, to get to the Indigenous thing, that I was sort of semi-aware of it when I was living in Australia up until when I left in 69, but not anywhere aware of it the way I am these days. The point I recognise was just an empathetic, humanitarian feeling of we're all equal here, you know, no matter what colour we are, no matter who we are, no matter what race we are, no matter what religion we are, we just have to try to navigate openness the best we can. Mm. Everybody deserves dignity and human rights. You know?
2: 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Today I'm talking with Jeff Bridgeford, drummer of The Groove and the Bee Gees.
0: Jeff left the Bee Gees in 1972, but over the years has remained in music here and there. More recently, Jeff has been focused on doing solo material. His latest standalone single came out in late 2021 on his Bandcamp. It's called Recognise and was written about Indigenous rights. To find more of Jeff's solo material, you can head to his Bandcamp and his YouTube page. Here is Jeff Bridgeford's latest single, Recognise as it sounded in 2021.

0: And just before we go, I wanted to just kind of mention this because I think this is your latest album, the compilation Volume 1 album. I mean, what can you tell me about that project?
1: Well, that was another birth of COVID, you know. Some of the songs were recorded a long time ago. Some of the songs were recorded quite recently. Just over the course of time, I've noticed that some of my songs have been recognised and enjoyed by people. So I thought it was a good opportunity just to string them together and put them on one album, like people do, the best of or a collection of, you know. Mm-hmm. And so it was just time for me to do something like that for posterity, really. So that people could maybe, they want to hear about Jeff Bridgeford. It was one particular release they could go to and get a pretty good cross-section of what it is I've done musically. But I still feel like a bit of a novice in the area. I'm not really taking the songwriting thing as serious as I possibly could have done, or my own singing voice is possibly, I was always a drummer and I was always a backline guy and I always sort of designated myself to that. So I hope destiny and fate gives me another few years to see if I can develop something that is from passion, that is from more deeper, meaningful purpose as a singer-songwriter.
0: Well, Jeff, I want to thank you for your time today. I've really enjoyed talking with you about your music and about your upcoming stuff and about your recent stuff. Thanks for taking the time.
1: Oh, no worries, Jack. It's nice to meet you, and hopefully it's going to be fine. Whatever program we put together, it'll be helpful for you.
0: That was Jeff Bridgeford, drummer of The Groove and The Bee Gees. To keep up to date with Jeff's new original music, you can head to his Bandcamp or his YouTube channel. 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And if you really enjoyed it, we'd love it if you let us know. Thank you for tuning in to Vinyl Vibes on 2NUR FM. 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

Macedonia, the Suffering Land, is a song inspired by the turbulent history of the country we belong to. Music and lyrics written by Branko Georgievski, arranged by Dragi Mitev. The vocalist for this song is Petranka Kostadinova.

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0: 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This is Peter Vrtkovski. Please join me next Sunday, same time. Good night.
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0: 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I he taimini pe, te o lau atu ai ki vesi fola fola. Ko I vesi fola fola me he tohi kolose. I will be reading the English version and Bernadette will be reading the Tongan version. Colossians 3, verses 16 to 21. Let the message of Christ dwell among you richly, as you teach and admonish one another with all wisdom through psalms, hymns, and songs from the Spirit, singing to God with gratitude in your hearts. And whatever you do, whether in word or deed, do it all in the name of the Lord Jesus, giving thanks to God the Father through him. Wives, submit yourselves to your husbands as is fitting in the Lord. Husbands, love your wives and do not be harsh with them. Children, obey your parents in everything, for this pleases the Lord. Fathers, do not embitter your children, or they will become discouraged.
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4: Tawao mai eniki he konga hono ua. Welcome back to your favourite part of the month with your favourite radio show host, Waikalafi Masima. I will let our special guest introduce herself.
5: Maloelele guys, it's me, Bernadette again, Bernadette Ono. I'm back.
4: That's maybe my favourite host. So today our topic will be marriage. I'll be asking you, Bernadette, some questions about married life. Yeah, you're married. You have kids. A kid.
5: Yay.
4: Okay. So the first question we have is, koe ha ai ngahi whakalotolahi te ke malawa ke vahe vahe moi kakai o kulolotonga te oteo ke mali. And in English, what are the most helpful tips you have for someone who's looking to get married?
5: Okay, guys, I'm just going to answer in English because I can't see it in Tongan. But anyways, my first tip would be, and this is not an order, these are just tips that I just come up with from the top of my head. But the first one would be, ask yourself if you really know who you're getting married to. Ask yourself if you've seen your partner when he or she is angry. That's a big one. I remember when, before I got married, Mum asked me, are you sure you know what he's like when he's angry? And I remember I was so confident and I was like, yeah, I actually have. But the truth is, no, I haven't. And that is because I never tested that boundary. I didn't see my husband. Like, I never, he was never angry at anything, like angry enough at least, for me to see him that angry. But that, for me, that doesn't matter to me because I can handle my husband. But why that would still be an advice for me is because in today's day, a lot of, you know, husband and wife, when they get married, they don't really know what the partner is like. So when they do react, whatever the situation is, some people get so angry that they would turn to, you know, tamate'i. You know what that means. But yeah, like, people would be so angry that they would even think to tamate'i their partner. And that's not what you want. So that's definitely like a big tip that I would give. And, you know, take your time, don't rush, because we have all the time in the world to get married. If you're someone who's getting married, no matter what, my advice would be to remember God in everything you do, whether you're in a good place or a bad place. Talk to God because he's the answer to everything, and don't expect too much from your partner. It will only upset you, and that will only be your own fault. People aren't perfect, and marriage is a journey. So you have to let your partner learn to be something or someone great. And for me, sorry, for me, that Why I shared that was because I remembered my first few weeks in marriage. Mom and dad used to call, like video FaceTime me, and they would be like going on dates and like, having dinner and whatever. And I remember like the first time they ever called me and they were on a date. It was like the first few weeks of my marriage. And at that time we were like still boring, like at the boring stages of our marriage. And we've never been on a date at the start. So to me, I was so jealous. I was like, I expected, like I saw my mom and dad and I thought, like, what the heck? That's supposed to be me. And I remember saying to mom, man, I wish I had a husband like that one. Then I got in trouble. And mom said to me, like, girl, shush. Like, don't be like that to your husband because your dad wasn't always like that. And yeah, it's so true. Like, my husband's not like that anymore. He takes me out on dates now. But, you know, like I said, marriage is a journey. So, yeah, that's my last but most important tip.
4: I wish I could answer this question too, but I am not married yet. So that advice was for me too. Okay, so the second question I have for you today is... Koe ha o ngahi mea na ke whakaamu na ke ilo ki mua pea ke toki mari. And in English, what are some things you wish you knew before you got married?
5: Okay. To be honest, when that question, like when you asked me that question beforehand, the first thing that came to my mind was I wished I spent more time with my family before I got married. And that's nothing on my husband, but it's the truth. Like, I do remember when I got married, and I remember that it was nothing like what I thought it was going to be.
4: Mm.
5: Even in the first week, like after you come out of like, you know, honeymoon phase and whatever, I just remember thinking like, I wished I did spend more time with my family, far away or not. Like I remembered mom and dad used to always tell me, you know, one day when you get married and, you know, you're going to miss us. And I remember thinking, yeah, but I'm also going to see you all the time. So it doesn't matter. But it does matter. Like, it does matter a lot because I look back and I remember all the times that I would nofoloki and just be on the phone all the time and I'd always get in trouble, but I would still not care and just stay in the bedroom and wish I could hurry up and get married. And I always think freedom is, you know, is what I wanted. But when you do get married, it's just, it's not exactly

0: Well, this is a little awkward. We're using the very spot we're telling you about. You know, before 2NURFM starts on apps and smart speakers, local organisations and businesses can share their message here. Interested? 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
1: But yeah. Even, I think for me, not that I'm married yet, but just from watching my sisters, like growing up, watching my sisters all get married and even my brother, like, I did see that such a big thing to everyone, it was spending time with us, yeah. Like spending time with our household. Because even me, like, I went to Tonga in February. Oh my gosh, I miss my house so much. I miss my family. It was just me and my mum and my extended family. And as much as I love them and as much as I love spending time with them, I just really missed home and I missed my siblings and I missed my dad. So even that, like, had given me a big thing.
2: But you're a huge homebody too, so.
1: Yeah, I know. As much as I complain that I'm not allowed to go anywhere, like, I actually love being home.
2: Yeah, that's true.
1: And everybody always asks me, you always complain so much about, like, how you're not allowed to go anywhere, yet you don't do anything to go get freedom, like, you look happy being in your room and, like, just being home.
2: That's so true.
1: Even now, like, that is as much as, like, spending time with my family is something that I value so much. Like,
2: yeah,
1: my family has always come above everybody. And also because I was, like, the biggest people pleaser growing up. I used to, like, always change myself for all these people. And then I had this one phase in my life where it was like really bad and I had learned to stop pleasing other people, so like the value of my family had become even more when I stopped caring about everybody else. Yeah. I started to care more about what my family thought because I didn't care about anyone else but my family.
2: Yeah.
1: That's and good. It is weird, like, with kids now, they don't really see family like that.
2: Yeah, that is true.
1: And it's always so hard to explain, like, how much my family means for me, because as much as someone could say they understand it, they actually never really do. And I can tell by the way that they look at me, like, because I'm always around my family. When I go somewhere with my family. I never leave the house without them. I come home with them. I go to work with them. I sleep with them. I eat with them. Everything.
2: Yeah, and you can tell, too, because those people who say they understand, they're not around their family as much as you are too.
1: Yeah. But yeah. Te o atu ai ki I whasi koe ni ki a te moutou o ku mou whia mali. Te o hoko atu I he kounga honotou. Mālo.

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3: My third question to you, Bernadette, is Ke pehe pe koe ha kaunga o ku whaingata a lahi I he tuunga mali. And in English, what do you think is the hardest part about marriage?
4: So these are not the hardest in order, but these are just some of the hardest parts about marriage for me. Okay, so as a wife, I think one of the hardest parts about marriage is knowing how to resolve issues a specific way, but the husband has other ideas that you know will blow up in both your faces, but you still have to allow it to happen so that husband or even wife will know to trust what your spouse came up with anyways. And then also, this is more of a tip, but is also like, you know, a learning point in marriage, which makes it, you know, one of the hard parts. And that is that trust is not easy even in marriage. So learning to communicate properly will play a huge role in how things can be easily resolved. As a wife, when I know I'm right, I'm angry straight away. So straight away, I want to tell my husband how and why he's wrong. But my mistake is how I communicate that to him. So this is me taking full responsibility of my reaction, and that's hard, but it helps me so much. It helps, you know, in marriage, it helps so much in the long run. When you acknowledge and take ownership of your wrong, the faster you go back to being happy wife, happy life. So if I communicate calmly whatever point I want to get across to him, that point will go through his ear and it will stay in his head. If I communicate the harsh way that I always do out of anger, that point will go in one ear and right out the other ear. And we all know that means someone's going to get the silent treatment. And you're probably listening and thinking, wow, that's so funny and true. But it's so important and it's hard, but it makes all the difference in your marriage journey.
3: Yeah, I can't answer this question either. So my last question to you, Bernadette, is Oku ke pehe pe, oku totonu ke ke ma'u whanau a whē, osi ai mali. And in English, at what point in the marriage do you think children should come into the equation?
4: Okay, first of all, I think that my personal opinion is that if you're happy in the marriage and you know, as a wife, if you know that your husband will take care of you and your husband will want those children and take care of those children with you before you have them, then for sure, go ahead, have all the fun and, you know, have the kids. But I also think that in general, just a memory that came up was the Psalms 127 verse 3-5, which says, "Children are a gift from God. They are his reward. Children born to a young man are like sharp arrows to defend him. Happy is the man who has his quiver full of them. That man shall have the help he needs when arguing with his enemies." And I think that's so important. I think that, you know, God will allow you to have those kids. If he allows you to have them, then have them. I think that it doesn't really, like, you know, it does, but it doesn't matter, if you get what I mean. Like, it's not yeah, I don't know. I think that it's just such a huge topic to discuss. But I think that, you know, I think that just if God's in your marriage and you're happy, you're both happy, then just have them. If whether you're young or not, whether you're young or when whether you're old, if God blesses you with these children, then have them. Mm. Have them and do well and, you know, pray over them. Pray over yourself as a parent. Pray over yourself. Like, pray over your husband. Pray over your wife. I think that at any point in your marriage, you should or you can have kids, just as long as you do it the right way. But yeah, that's my opinion anyways.
3: I have actually one more question that I just thought about. Yep. As someone who's going to get married and is currently stressed with wedding plans, I just want to ask you, what do you think is the most important and the most memorable moments of, like, the actual wedding?
4: Oh, wedding. I think the important, what do you mean, like, moment?
3: Like, what is the most, it was actually two questions in one. Okay. What is the most important part of the wedding? Like, what do you think is the most important part of the wedding as the bride?
4: Yeah.
3: And then what do you think was, like, what was your most memorable moment of your wedding?
4: Okay. So I think the most important part of the wedding is, I think for you, like, my advice for you would be, you know, be happy. Don't worry about all the stresses of it. I think that on the day, just look forward, like, look forward to it, look forward to the marriage, look forward to the wedding, like, look forward to the event, for people coming to celebrate with you. And if something happens at your wedding, just look forward, don't look back. But also, you know, because if you just keep stressing about whatever problem is happening during the wedding or after the wedding or before it, if you just worry about that, you're just not going to be happy. Like, I don't think it's a good start to a marriage if you're worrying and stressing about things that you shouldn't have to stress about. Mm. But yeah, altogether, like, the most important one I'd say would be the ceremony. Focus. Think about it. When they ask you the questions, really think about the questions and know what you're getting yourself into. That is an important one, because you just, it's a lifetime commitment. It's not just a birthday that comes and goes, like, you have it once and it goes again. It's a lifetime commitment. You're committing yourself to someone for the rest of your life. Mm. But also, the most memorable, is that what you asked? The most yep. memorable moment for me? I think the most memorable moment for me was walking down the aisle and seeing my husband cry. That's the truth. Like, yeah, he was crying like a baby. And I remembered that, my heart melted and I wanted to cry too, but I kept looking up and I was like, oh, this makeup was so expensive, I'm not going to cry. But yeah, that's all I have, yeah.
3: See, for that memorable moment, I've already thought about it, and I don't think it's a good idea for me to wear makeup, because in that situation, I'm the crybaby. I'm gonna be that husband. Yeah, I already know that I'm gonna cry, because, oh my gosh, I was trying to show, I know that you shouldn't do this, but I was trying to show my husband-to-be, I was trying to show him my wedding dress, just so that I can get his reaction now, so that when he sees it at the wedding, like, I won't cry. But he said no. So yeah, I'm definitely gonna cry. And even with my mom and my dad and even my family, like, just even before the wedding, even like probably the week of the wedding, I'll probably cry the whole week thinking about leaving my family. Not like really, but I just mean leaving my house, because again, with the family thing, my family's the most important thing to me, and I have literally never ever thought about leaving them. So I never ever thought about marriage until this guy. Yeah.
4: What a lucky guy.
3: yeah, thank you for all of the advice, and thank you for coming in today, Bernadette.
4: Thanks for having me. Thanks for having me, guys.
3: Tō o atu ai whasi, ai ki whasi koe ni, ke tā hoko atu I he kounga whakaosi.

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0: Well, this is a little awkward. We're using the very spot we're telling you about. 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
1: O bel ta longa fa va ma lo wo fili fili yai au la kapia le tuno. 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

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And to start the program this evening, we had what I will term as a contest march. It was very difficult indeed, and that contest march was titled Queen Street, and it was our very own Toowoomba Municipal Band from Queensland. They recently put out a recording of all Barry Gott music, with Mr. Gott conducting the band as well. That was one of the items from that CD. Well, let's move to another item from that CD, and I am indeed grateful to Barry Gott himself, who supplied me with this recording to use for this program. And today I am going to feature all compositions or arrangements of Barry Gott. And this is a piece of music titled Sunshine, and it features the melody, Oh There's Sunshine, Blessed Sunshine, While the Peaceful Happy Moments Fly. This is the Toowoomba Municipal Band. Barry Gott is conducting. During this piece, you'll hear soloists Mal Gaydon and Ben Tracy. The very fine arrangement of Barry Gott, Sunshine.

And who remembers Boney M? Well, that was the famous Rivers of Babylon. And yes, arranged by Barry Gott. That was when Barry was conducting the Brisbane City Temple Band. And that gives me an inroad into telling you a little bit of Barry Gott. Barry Gott is an Australian musician, conductor, composer, performer, and he has held the conductorship of several bands in Australia and even some from overseas. He was the Sydney Congress Hall Salvation Army bandmaster for many years. He later became the Veterans Bandmaster, the territorial band for retired players. He was their bandmaster. He has been the Brisbane City Temple Salvation Army band bandmaster, and he was one stage the Pasadena Tabernacle bandmaster in America. And he is very highly qualified. And one stage he was co-principal trumpet of the Sydney Symphony Orchestra. He was also the conductor of the Queensland Pops Orchestra. In fact, at one stage he actually owned the orchestra. And what a group that is, the Queensland Pops Orchestra. Well, let's go to Melbourne Staff Band, the leading Salvation Army band in Australia. This is when they were conducted by Ken Waterworth, and this is an arrangement Barry Gott wrote from the Stephen Swartz musical Godspell, and it is Prepare Ye the Way of the Lord, Melbourne Staff Band.

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The program is Brass Encounters and your host is Jeff McGregor. And today featuring compositions of the Australian composer Barry Gott. And I should say, Barry Gott was actually born in Sheffield in England. As a young child, he came to Australia with his parents, and Fred Gott became a bandmaster and was the bandmaster for over 50 years of several bands. And I can think of Sydney Congress Hall Band and the Parramatta Citadel Band. He took them to Tasmania on a tour, one stage, Fred Gott, Barry's father. We have the legacy of some great music from Barry Gott, who is retired now, living in Maryborough, but he is not slowing down. He still composes, writes music, plays cornet, and I believe, if I am correct, he is actually the principal cornet player of the Maryborough City Band. What a name. And when you hear the name of Barry Gott being said, you know that you have some quality music coming up. Well, let's go to the theme of this recording. The recording is titled Tell the Story, Selected Works of Barry Gott. And it is the Toowoomba Municipal Band, which were formed back in 1905. And what a history they have. They are a very fine band indeed. And let's listen to the theme of this recording, Tell the Story. And during this, you'll hear soloist Alan Skerman.

Well, this is a little awkward. We're using the very spot we're telling you about. You know, before 2NURFM starts on apps and smart speakers, local organisations and businesses can share their message here. Interested? Then contact 2NURFM.

to tell the old, old story of Jesus and his love. Tell the story, and they are conducted on this recording, Toowoomba Municipal Band by Barry Gott. A great arrangement there. And let's leave this evening with a march that was written for the centenary of the Maryborough Band. And I have come to like this march very much. And it is titled Maryborough 100 or MB100. The work of Barry Gott again. And I trust that you've enjoyed the program this evening. I'll be with you 1 week from tonight. Thanks for listening. Take care. And once again, many thanks to Barry Gott for his involvement in this program.

0: 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The University of Newcastle's Overcoming Silence project is helping current and former religious sisters safely share their experiences, supporting recognition, healing, and change. 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
7: Police are appealing for witnesses and dash cam footage as they investigate a head-on smash at Saltash.
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Hello, I'm Graham Wilson and welcome to Hunter Rostrum. This is the program that features recordings made around the concert halls of our very own region. Tonight we hear the Song Company in one of the great monuments of 17th century sacred music, Heinrich Schütz's Der Schwanengesang, or Swan Song. Schütz was approaching 90 when he completed this music, and the title is particularly appropriate. This was his final great work, the summation of a lifetime, bringing together the expressive splendor of Italian music with the German Lutheran tradition. At its heart is Psalm 119, the longest psalm in the Bible, with 176 verses. It's an extended meditation on faith, God's word, and the search for a righteous path. The psalm is divided according to the 22 letters of the Hebrew alphabet, and Schütz follows that structure, combining the sections into 11 substantial movements. He writes for 2 4-part choirs, allowing the voices to answer, imitate, and combine with each other, an echo of the magnificent polychoral music Schütz encounters as a young man studying in Venice with Giovanni Gabrieli. But despite the scale of the work, much of the writing is remarkably intimate, with Schütz responding closely to individual works and changes of mood in the text. This performance was recorded at Christchurch Cathedral in Newcastle. Roland Peelman directs the Song Company, joined by its emerging artists, in Heinrich Schütz's Der Schwanengesang.

Well, this is a little awkward. We're using the very spot we're telling you about. You know, before 2NURFM starts on apps and smart speakers, local organisations and businesses can share their message here. Interested? Then contact 2NURFM.

0: The Song Company, directed by Roland Peelman, performed the first 11 movements of Schwaningesang by Heinrich Schütz, encompassing the 176 verses of Psalm 119. In just a moment, we'll hear the completion of this work.
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0: Tonight on Hunter Rostrum, we're listening to a performance given in Christchurch Cathedral, Newcastle, by the Song Company, directed by Roland Peelman. In addition to the music we've just heard, Heinrich Schütz added Psalm 100, Jochset dem Herren alle Welt, make a joyful noise unto the Lord, all the earth. And the work concludes with the Magnificat, My Soul Magnifies the Lord.

0: That was The Song Company, directed by Roland Peelman. In the remarkable final masterpiece by Heinrich Schütz, Der Schwanengesang, The Swan Song. We heard the complete setting of Psalm 119, followed by Psalm 100 and the Magnificat, My Soul Magnifies the Lord. Schütz completed this extraordinary collection near the end of his long life. He'd been born in 1585, almost a century before Bach, and lived through one of the most turbulent periods in German history, including the devastation of the Thirty Years' War. Yet in these final works, there's little sense of the composer simply looking backwards. The music remains extraordinarily alert to the meaning of the words, sometimes intimate and contemplative, sometimes rhythmically animated, and at other times expanding into the splendour of the two choirs singing together. I hope you've enjoyed this performance given in May 2026 by the Song Company, together with eight emerging artists under the direction of Roland Peelman. Thanks for listening. I'm Graham Wilson, and I look forward to bringing you more from around the region's concert halls at the same time next week here on 2NUR FM.
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2: Hello, I'm Sarah Wiedersehen. Boxing great Tony Mundine has died at the age of 75. He retired from professional boxing in 1984 and became a member of the Order of Australia in 1986 for his services to sport. Mundine was the only Australian boxer to compete professionally across four weight divisions and held four different Australian titles. It's understood he died surrounding by family and friends in hospital after suffering a heart attack. The Australian government is providing a further $3 million in humanitarian assistance to Nepal following the devastating landslide and floods along the Nepal-China border. There are 42 Australians unaccounted for in Nepal as the death toll nears 700. A 12-person Australian crisis response team has landed in Kathmandu to bolster search operations. More than 3,000 people are still missing. Assistant Foreign Minister Matthew Thistlethwaite says time is of the essence.
3: The longer it goes on, the more difficult it becomes. And that's why we're doing everything we can. We're working around the clock. I'll do further consultations with both the Nepalese and Tibetan communities tomorrow to provide them with the latest updates.
2: The WA Labor Premier has conceded defeat in the Secret Harbour by-election. One Nation's Luke Hurtigan has caused a major upset, winning the seat that Labor held for almost 40 years. He's won 39% of the primary vote. Premier Roger Cook says voters have spoken and he's listening.
4: My team will continue to get out and talk to our communities, listen to their concerns and do everything within our powers to make their lives better.
2: A critical incident investigation's underway after a fatal balcony fall in Sydney's east. Police called to an Elizabeth Bay unit block say a man died after falling from the eighth floor. The 40-year-old was treated by paramedics but died at the scene. Prostate cancer patients are being encouraged to participate in an expanded Brisbane-based trial. The treatment has been used in Australia and the US. It's helped stop tumours growing and has slowed progression of the disease. Professor Aaron Hansen says researchers understand trials can be stressful for patients.
5: Hopefully they can be reassured that the process of doing a trial, the regulations, protocols are very robust in order to ensure their safety. And so they can be reassured that everything will be done in order to help them as much as possible if they choose to participate.
2: Also making news, several people have been treated by paramedics after a house fire in Melbourne. Witnesses claim the fire at Diamond Creek was caused by a cat knocking a candle over.
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2: The Eels have upset the Sharks to end round 26 of the NRL. Andrew Lucas reports.
6: Parramatta has ended Cronulla's top four hopes with a 38-18 victory in front of over 18,000 fans at CommBank Stadium. The Eels set the home crowd alight early with a 26-8 half-time lead, but the Sharks fought back to cut the margin to 8 points before a late double to Talon De Silva rounded out a big win. Earlier, Jacob Saifidi was sent off as the Knights were beaten 46-32 by the Warriors in New Zealand. Andrew Lucas at CommBank Stadium.
2: In the NRLW, the Tigers thumped the Bulldogs 44-14. In the AFLW, the Bombers have beaten the Tigers, and Novak Djokovic is gearing up for his 20th consecutive US Open. That's the latest news in sport.
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10: Hello and good morning. Patches of fog across the Hunter. That'll disappear by mid-morning. Expect a mostly sunny day coming up. Light winds becoming northwesterlies and increasing to around about 15 through 20 kilometres. Forecast tops 21 for the coast, 23 for the valley, and warming up during the week. Todd's in at 6. 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
11: Hello, welcome to Wellbeing. I'm Guy Murphy. This is part 2 of 2 of my discussion with Professor Sean Kane from Flinders University about sleep, light, and circadian rhythms. Your research highlights that when we sleep can be just as important as how long we sleep for. How does sleep timing influence our overall physical and mental well-being?
12: Yeah, we're appreciating more and more that the regularity of your sleep is more important than the duration of your sleeps. In the past, there's been a focus on advising people to try to get, 7 to 9 hours sleep, for example. And it's not bad advice, but we are finding that the better advice is not the amount, but the timing. So if you tend to go to bed, within about an hour, half hour, the same time every night, and wake up, around half hour, hour, the same time every morning, that tends to matter more for your well-being than the sheer amount. We published a paper in the journal Sleep very recently, a couple of years ago, and we found that, the regularity of the sleep was much more predictive of your longevity than the amount of sleep. And we've got a follow-up study where we looked at the same thing, but in a bunch of different diseases, so nearly 200 diseases. And we found that sleep regularity, so going to bed, waking up at the same time or thereabouts every day, was much better for avoiding all sorts of diseases and much more predictive than the duration itself. In fact, it was about 10 times more predictive of later disease than sleep duration itself. So, which is, I think, good news for everyone, because regularity is a much more controllable thing than sheer amount of sleep. So it's especially if you're controlling the lights in your environment, if you reduce your light exposure at night, you can hardly help but go to bed at about the same time. If you're not suppressing your melatonin, if you're not shifting your clock to a daytime phase, your body just takes over, and you will tend to go to bed and wake up at the same time. But duration's a little bit more difficult to control. Some people are shorter sleepers, longer sleepers. That's a little more difficult, but timing is quite easy to control. And so the fact that it's so much more important for your longevity and likelihood of developing diseases is quite good news. So we have something in our hands that we can easily manipulate.
11: And coming back to, you mentioned how duration of sleep varies quite widely. There's that classic trope of successful entrepreneurs who claim that they only sleep 4 or 5 hours a night on a consistent basis. Is that realistic? In terms of a normal range, what is a realistic amount of time to sleep from minimum to maximum?
12: Realistic, you know, if you're getting less than six, it's very unlikely that you're functioning as well as you could. And I think there's a lot of lying about people's sleep.
11: Absolutely.
12: So in order to seem tough and motivated, you know, people might say, "Oh, I only get 4 hours of sleep a night." And though anyone getting 4 hours of sleep is not functioning well.
11: Yep.
12: So it's, to me, it's like bragging about how much alcohol you drink. Like, you know, this isn't a good decision. This is not going to lead to optimal human functioning, and you know, there's no need for everyone to be optimal all the time. But you know, getting 4 hours of sleep is there's hardly anyone who is going to operate to the best of their ability. So that extra time that you might get, extra 2 or 3 hours, it just means that your waking hours are, you know, at 50% capacity or something like that. So it's dumb, but it's also just generally a lie. You know, if you actually followed these people, if you tracked their sleep, it's so unlikely that that is a truthful statement. Now, it might be from time to time they get 4 hours sleep because they have some deadline and they have to work through the night and, yep, they're able to get that particular task done. But this isn't something that you can maintain as a lifestyle. It's just unlikely. You know, I would put any amount of money on that being untrue when anyone says, you know, I only get 4 hours sleep a night.
11: So to clarify, 6 hours of sleep is more or less what you're saying is that's the bare minimum of sleep that we should be aiming for to be having on a regular basis.
12: Yeah, I think in general, I mean, if you just look at the distribution of typical sleep patterns, you know, we in general we consider under 6 hours as very short, like on the extreme end. So it's very unlikely that someone would naturally get by and only need that little sleep. It's much, much more likely that you're curtailing your sleep and that you would get more if you let yourself. Personally, I'm more on the 8+ side. So I get more than 8 hours sleep.
11: Okay.
12: And I feel good with that.
11: Interesting. Well, that's, I wanted to ask on the flip side, how many hours of sleep would be oversleeping for the average person?
12: Yeah, oversleeping is an interesting concept, and certainly there's a lot of evidence that long sleep is also related to negative health outcomes, right? So getting more than 9 hours sleep tends to be related to, you know, more disease, etc. But the question is, you know, is this really about the sleep, or, you know, do people who get so much more sleep have, you know, underlying problems that are causing the sleep? And when we're sick, our bodies tend to, you know, push us toward sleep states, and we recover, our bodies recover during sleep. We often feel better, you know, after getting a good chunk of sleep. So the bodies are in recovery mode, you know, during sleep. And so, you know, getting more of it is a reasonable thing. And so it's questionable whether how much we can overindulge in sleep. I think it's more likely in general, you know, we we get the sleep that we need. And it's not like eating where you can eat any amount. People can't just sleep for, 24 straight hours unless they're really ill. It stops itself. So it's questionable how much you can overconsume sleep. So I think those results showing that too much sleep is related to poor health outcomes, I don't think it's because these people are choosing to overconsume and that's bad. I think it probably more relates to the fact that there is something going on in the body and the body's trying to recover. And that's the thing that's related to the poor health outcomes.
11: Okay, interesting. You're listening to Wellbeing. 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
11: Hello, welcome to Wellbeing. I'm Guy Murphy. This is part 2 of 2 of my discussion with Professor Sean Kane from Flinders University about sleep, light and circadian rhythms. Your research highlights that when we sleep can be just as important as how long we sleep for. How does sleep timing influence our overall physical and mental well-being?
12: Yeah, we're appreciating more and more that the regularity of your sleep is more important than the duration of your sleeps. In the past, there's been a focus on advising people to try to get, 7 to 9 hours sleep, for example. And it's not bad advice, but we are finding that the better advice is not the amount, but the timing. So if you tend to go to bed, within about an hour, half hour, the same time every night, and wake up, around half hour, hour, the same time every morning, that tends to matter more for your well-being than the sheer amount. We published a paper in the journal Sleep very recently, a couple of years ago, and we found that, the regularity of the sleep was much more predictive of your longevity than the amount of sleep. And we've got a follow-up study where we looked at the same thing, but in a bunch of different diseases, so nearly 200 diseases. And we found that sleep regularity, so going to bed, waking up at the same time or thereabouts every day, was much better for avoiding all sorts of diseases and much more predictive than the duration itself. In fact, it was about 10 times more predictive of later disease than sleep duration itself. So, which is, I think, good news for everyone, because regularity is a much more controllable thing than sheer amount of sleep. So it's especially if you're controlling the lights in your environment, if you Reduce your light exposure at night. You can hardly help but go to bed at about the same time. You know, if you're not suppressing your melatonin, if you're not shifting your clock to a daytime phase, your body just takes over, and you will tend to go to bed and wake up at the same time. But duration's a little bit more difficult to control. You know, some people are shorter sleepers, longer sleepers. That's a little more difficult, but timing is quite easy to control. And so the fact that it's so much more important for your longevity and likelihood of developing diseases is quite good news. So we have something in our hands that we can easily manipulate.
11: And coming back to, you mentioned how duration of sleep varies quite widely. There's that classic trope of successful entrepreneurs who claim that they only sleep 4 or 5 hours a night on a consistent basis. Is that realistic? In terms of a normal range, what is a realistic amount of time to sleep from minimum to maximum?
12: Realistic, you know, if you're getting less than six, it's very unlikely that you're functioning as well as you could. And I think there's a lot of lying about people's sleep.
11: Absolutely.
12: So in order to seem tough and motivated, you know, people might say, "Oh, I only get 4 hours of sleep a night." And though anyone getting 4 hours of sleep is not functioning well.
11: Yep.
12: So it's, to me, it's like bragging about how much alcohol you drink. You know, this isn't a good decision. This is not going to lead to optimal human functioning, and you know, there's no need for everyone to be optimal all the time. But you know, getting 4 hours of sleep is, there's hardly anyone who is going to operate to the best of their ability. So that extra time that you might get, extra 2 or 3 hours, it just means that your waking hours are, you know, at 50% capacity or something like that. So it's dumb, but it's also just generally a lie. You know, if you actually followed these people, if you tracked their sleep, it's so unlikely that that is a truthful statement. Now, it might be from time to time they get 4 hours sleep because they have some deadline and they have to work through the night, and yep, they're able to get that particular task done. But this isn't something that you can maintain as a lifestyle. It's just unlikely. You know, I would put any amount of money on that being untrue when anyone says, you know, I only get 4 hours sleep a night.
11: So to clarify, 6 hours of sleep is more or less what you're saying is that's the bare minimum of sleep that we should be aiming for to be having on a regular basis?
12: Yeah, I think in general, I mean, if you just look at the distribution of typical sleep patterns, you know, we in general, we consider under 6 hours as very short, like on the extreme end. So it's very unlikely that someone would naturally get by and only need that little sleep. It's much, much more likely that you're curtailing your sleep and that you would get more if you let yourself. Personally, I'm more on the 8+ side. So I get more than 8 hours sleep.
11: Okay.
12: And I feel good with that.
11: Interesting. Well, that's, I wanted to ask on the flip side, how many hours of sleep would be oversleeping for the average person?
12: Yeah, oversleeping is an interesting concept, and certainly there's a lot of evidence that long sleep is also related to negative health outcomes, right? So getting more than 9 hours sleep tends to be related to, you know, more disease, etc. But the question is, you know, is this really about the sleep? Or, you know, do people who get so much more sleep have, you know, underlying problems that are causing the sleep? And when we're sick, our bodies tend to, you know, push us toward sleep. and we recover, our bodies recover sleep. We often feel better, you know, after getting a good chunk of sleep. So the bodies are in recovery mode, you know, during sleep. And so, you know, getting more of it is a reasonable thing. And so it's questionable whether we can, how much we can overindulge in sleep. I think it's more likely in general, you know, we get the sleep that we need. And it's not like eating where you can eat any amount. People can't just sleep for, you know, 24 straight hours unless they're really ill. it stops itself. So it's questionable how much you can overconsume sleep. I think, you know, those results showing that too much sleep is related to poor health outcomes, I don't think it's because these people are choosing to overconsume and that's bad. I think it probably more relates to the fact that there is something going on in the body and the body's trying to recover, and that's the thing that's related to the poor health outcomes.
11: Okay, interesting. You're listening to Wellbeing. My guest is Professor Sean Kane

0: Well, this is a little awkward. We're using the very spot we're telling you about. You know, before 2NURFM starts on apps and smart speakers, local organisations and businesses can share their message here. 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
3: Hello and good morning. Patches of fog across the Hunter. That'll disappear by mid-morning. Expect a mostly sunny day coming up. Light winds becoming northwesterlies and increasing to around about 15 through 20 kilometres. Forecast tops 21 for the coast, 23 for the valley, and warming up during the week. Todd's in at 6. 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
5: Hello and good morning. Patches of fog across the Hunter. That'll disappear by mid-morning. Expect a mostly sunny day coming up. Light winds becoming northwesterlies and increasing to around about 15 through 20 kilometres. Forecast tops 21 for the coast, 23 for the valley, and warming up during the week. Todd's in at 6. 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

The continent of Atlantis was an island which lay before the Great Flood in the area we now call the Atlantic Ocean. So great an area of land that from her western shores those beautiful sailors journeyed to the south and the North Americas with ease in their ships with painted sails. To the east, Africa was her neighbor, across a short strait of sea miles. The great Egyptian age is but a remnant of the Atlantean culture. The antediluvian kings colonized the world. All the gods who play in the mythological dramas, in all legends from all lands, were from fair Atlantis. Knowing her fate, Atlantis sent out ships to all corners of the earth. On board were the 12. The poet, the physician, the farmer, the scientist, the magician, and the other so-called gods of our legends, though gods they were. And as the elders of our time choose to remain blind, let us rejoice and let us sing and dance and ring in the new. Hail Atlantis!

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We're using the very spot we're telling you about. You know, before 2NURFM starts on apps and smart speakers, local organisations and businesses can share their message here. Interested? 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

0: Hanson is turning her focus to the Victorian state election after One Nation won the Secret Harbour by-election in Western Australia. Luke Hurtigan snatched the safe Labor seat, giving the minor party its first lower house spot in the WA Parliament. One Nation National Director James Ashby has told News 24 they will look to use the same strategy in Victoria to get rid of Labor there.
1: If Conservative parties actually put their heads together and say, we're going to put Labor last, we can get rid of toxic governments like the Allan government, or I know they've got a new leader down there now, but the reality is we've got to get rid of Labor. It doesn't matter whether it's on a state level or a federal level, and this is precisely what most Australians want.
0: Boxing great Tony Mundine has died at the age of 75. He retired from professional boxing in 1984 and became a member of the Order of Australia in 1986 for his services to sport. It's understood he died surrounded by family and friends in hospital after suffering a heart attack. A 5-year-old girl has been reunited with her parents after a dramatic rescue from the debris left by Nepal's landslide and floods. Footage shows the moment crews pulled her from the wreckage of a collapsed building after a delicate 2-hour rescue operation. More than 700 people are now known to have died, while more than 3,000 people remain missing, including Australians. 2GB reporter Nelson Scott is in Kathmandu and says the people of Nepal are living in a state of uncertainty as hope starts to fade.
2: Someone asked me the other day, is it a solemn vibe? No, it's more uncertain. I don't think people know how to feel because they just can't get the information. But of course, with tragedies like these, as every day goes on, the likelihood of survival becomes less and less.
0: Sydney shark attack survivor Leah Stewart has relived the moment she fought to stay alive after a 4-metre great white pulled her under the water at Coogee Beach. The 34-year-old mother had her left arm amputated and spent days on life support following the attack in June this year. In her first interview since the ordeal, Ms. Stewart has told 60 Minutes she punched the shark in the face in the hope it would let her go.
3: When it pulled me under and it was grabbing onto my leg, I had the thought, this is it. This is how I die. Then I just thought of August and I thought, she's not going to have a mum. She's going to grow up without a mum. I just thought, I've got to fight it.
0: And one person has been killed and 5 others injured in a shooting at a rave in northern Switzerland. The victim is a 22-year-old woman. The Australian Boomers have taken another step towards World Cup qualification with a comprehensive 126-93 victory over Jordan. Angus Glover scored 16 points. Earlier, New Zealand defeated Syria. In the NRL, the Eels have beaten the Sharks 38-18, while the Warriors defeated the Knights 46-32. Newcastle's focus will now move to finals preparation with a round 27 bye. Knights coach Justin Holbrook says it's a great opportunity to recalibrate.
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10: weather. Hello and good morning. Patches of fog across the Hunter. That'll disappear by mid-morning. Expect a mostly sunny day coming up. Light winds becoming northwesterlies and increasing to around about 15 through 20 kilometres. Forecast tops 21 for the coast, 23 for the valley, and warming up during the week. Todd's in at 6. 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
1: Hello, I'm Sarah Wiedersehen. The Prime Minister has told the party faithful they owe it to history to defeat One Nation following the minor party's victory in the Secret Harbour state by-election in Western Australia. Luke Hurtigan snatched the seat from Labor to pick up the minor party's first lower house seat in WA. Speaking at the Queensland Labor Conference, Anthony Albanese warned against a vote for One Nation.
2: They think Australians are lazy. They think they're overpaid. They think people working from home are bludging, that domestic violence is sometimes a woman's fault.
1: The Australian boxing community is mourning the death of legendary boxer Tony Mundine at the age of 75. Mundine was the first Australian to fight in four different weight divisions and finished his career with 80 wins, 15 losses and one draw. His son Anthony Mundine took to social media to confirm the news and says he's broken. The Australian government has committed an additional $3 million in humanitarian aid for flood-hit Nepal. It will go towards a supply of hygiene kits and solar lights, which have been requested by the Nepalese government. The additional funding brings the government's humanitarian support for this disaster to $8 million. As the desperate search for survivors continues, more vigils are being held across the country. Hundreds of people have attended a service in Brisbane organised by the city's Nepali community. Among the attendees, Treasurer Jim Chalmers. This man has told Nine he has grave concerns for family in Nepal.
3: One of my close relatives, he was an engineer working for Hydro Project and he's missing.
1: The federal government has announced a new digital identity protection service to keep pace with technologies including AI and smart glasses. ID Lock will let people request the destruction of personal information from large digital platforms. Australians will also be able to block certain documents from being used in identity verification. Also making news, NASA's newest space telescope has blasted off for a major mission. The Nancy Grace Telescope's 300 megapixel camera will gather as much data in 1 month as its predecessor and take more than 3 months to reach its destination. It will send back 1.4 terabytes of data each day to antennas on Earth, including in WA. A 14-year-old girl will face court today, charged over a stabbing in North Queensland. And Iceland has voted against resuming talks on joining the European Union 13 years after they were broken off.
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1: The New Zealand Warriors have moved into pole position for the NRL Minor Premiership with a 46-32 victory over Newcastle. Meanwhile, the Eels have upset the Sharks 38-18, derailing Cronulla's hunt for a top-four finish. Parramatta coach Jason Ryle says it was pleasing to see his players execute their opportunities.
4: Well, Giddy set the tone with getting to the right part of the field, which we planned to do, and he obviously got a bit of joy there early and set the tone for us. So you plan to start like that every week and you hope that it goes like that.
1: In the NRLW, the Dragons beat the Warriors 22-18 and the Broncos thumped the Eels. In the AFLW, Melbourne has beaten an injury-ravaged Brisbane by 56 points and the Australian Boomers have taken another step towards World Cup qualification with a comprehensive win over Jordan.
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8: 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Hello and good morning. Patches of fog across the Hunter. That'll disappear by mid-morning. Expect a mostly sunny day coming up. Light winds becoming northwesterlies and increasing to around about 15 through 20 kilometres. Forecast tops 21 for the coast, 23 for the valley, and warming up during the week. Todd's in at 6. 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
1: Good morning, I'm Dusty Fitzpatrick. Relatives of the 42 missing Australians are heading to Nepal to look for their loved ones following the country's flooding disaster. Nepal says it's intensifying efforts to free hundreds of people trapped inside a tunnel 5 days after the flash floods. The Australian government has committed an additional $3 million in aid for the flood-hit country. 12 Australian response personnel are now working on the ground. Prime Minister Anthony Albanese is warning against a vote for hard-right populism following One Nation's historic win in the Secret Harbour by-election in Western Australia. Speaking at Labor's state conference in Brisbane, he told party faithful, parties like One Nation have no serious answers to problems which are there. He's accused the minor party of peddling misinformation and sowing division.
2: This is a crucial time for our movement, because across the world, hard-right populists are on the march, peddling politics that is dangerous, divisive, and downright dishonest.
1: The latest News poll and Redbridge surveys both show core support for Labor on 29%. One Nation has 30% of the primary vote in News poll and 28% in Redbridge. Boxing legend Tony Mundine has died at the age of 75. Mundine retired from professional boxing in 1984 and was the only Australian boxer to compete professionally in four weight divisions. He became a member of the Order of Australia in 1986 for his services to sport. Former Australian professional boxer Danny Green has paid tribute to Mundine, describing him as a gentleman and an inspiration. Sydney's shark attack survivor Leah Stewart has told of the terrifying moment she came face to face with the great white shark that mauled her. The 34-year-old was swimming between the flags not too far from shore at Coogee Beach when she was attacked on the 13th of June. Miss Stewart has told 60 Minutes she punched the shark in the face in the hope it would let her go.
3: I could feel it shaking me, and somehow I managed to twist my body around, and I knew I had to punch its snout as hard as I could.
4: You're under the water?
3: Under the water.
4: And you were face down?
3: Yes.
1: Also making news, a manhunt is underway in Switzerland after one person was killed in a shooting at a rave party. The federal government has announced new identity protection measures to help Australians in the fight against cybercrime, and the Prime Minister will attend a summit of Pacific nations, despite several other key leaders pulling out. Checking the markets, one Australian dollar is buying 71.61 US cents.
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1: The Eels have upset the Sharks to end round 26 of the NRL. Andrew Lucas reports.
5: Parramatta has ended Cronulla's top four hopes with a 38-18 victory in front of over 18,000 fans at CommBank Stadium. The Eels set the home crowd alight early with a 26-8 half-time lead, but the Sharks fought back to cut the margin to 8 points before a late double to Talon De Silva rounded out a big win. Earlier, Jacob Saifidi was sent off as the Knights were beaten 46-32 by the Warriors in New Zealand. Andrew Lucas at CommBank Stadium.
1: In the AFLW, the Tigers have won a thriller against the Bombers. Earlier wins for the Cats, Hawks, Demons and Power. The Australian Boomers have beaten Jordan by 33 points in their second World Cup qualifier in the Philippines. And Novak Djokovic will play his 20th consecutive US Open. That's the latest news and sport.
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9: Good morning. Well, possibly a foggy start to your Monday, but a mostly sunny one on the way after that. In fact, remaining sunny for the rest of the week and getting warmer. Heading for tops, 21, Newcastle, the Lake and Bay, 23s for Maitland and the Valley, 25s for the Coast and Valley tomorrow, possibly 27 by Wednesday. Sun on the rise around 11 past 6 this morning, currently sitting on 5 degrees at Maitland, 11 degrees at Nobby's, and a Monday breakfast on 2NURFM 103.7.

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1: Good morning, I'm Josh Bryant. More than 280 foreign nationals have now been rescued or located in Nepal, 5 days since the region near Tibet was devastated by flash flooding. Hundreds of others, including 42 Australians, remain unaccounted for, the death toll from the disaster rising to close to 800. Nepal's Prime Minister says rescue efforts are intensifying for those trapped in tunnels at a hydropower site. This man says families are struggling to get information about their loved ones there.
2: There's no information on how many people are still alive there or what state they are in. There is no credible information. All they tell us is that rescue is continuing.
1: That translation, thanks to the BBC. Australia will send an extra $3 million in aid to Nepal. Much of the funding will go towards emergency hygiene kits and solar lighting solutions. The Australian Air Force will also deliver additional assistance over the coming days. Two new opinion polls show similar support for One Nation and Labor nationally amid the fallout from the Secret Harbour by-election in Western Australia. News Poll and Redbridge both have Labor with a national primary vote of 29%. News Poll gives One Nation the edge with primary support at 30%, while Redbridge has the Pauline Hanson-led party on 28%. Political consultant and commentator Terry Barnes says the result in WA shows that Labor voters are also willing to use the minor party to express their concerns and grievances.
3: I think you've got to actually be careful how you interpret Secret Harbour, to be honest with you, in terms of, look, it's a government there with a stonking majority, an overwhelming majority. This is not going to threaten its existence. Midterm, it's the, you know, it's the time that people send messages.
1: The Prime Minister will attend a summit of Pacific nations despite several other key leaders pulling out. Anthony Albanese will fly out today to attend the Pacific Islands Forum, saying that our country has a duty to help the region thrive. Australian boxing great Tony Mundine is being remembered as a great man following his death. It's understood the 75-year-old suffered a heart attack. His son Anthony Mundine says he's broken following the news. Also making news, motor neurone disease will soon be a legally reportable condition in New South Wales. Doctors will need to notify health authorities when they make a diagnosis. The state government is expanding a shark management program heading into spring, and officials in Canada have installed a new large sign saying Lake Ontario, now and always, in response to an order by the US president seeking to change the name to Lake America. In finance, one Australian dollar buying 71.6 US cents.
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4: Good morning. Round 26 is wrapped up with the Parramatta Eels stunning the Cronulla Sharks at CommBank Stadium 38-18. The result takes a top four finish off the table for the Sharks and leaves them with three losses from their past four games heading into the final round. Earlier, the Warriors beat the Knights 46-32, who lost gun back rower Francis Manu Leilua.

0: to a potentially serious elbow injury. Aussies Adam Scott and Minwoo Lee are in the hunt in the final round of the PGA's Tour Championship. Victor Hovland and Scotty Scheffler currently lead at 14 under late on the front nine. A tough start for the Aussies on day one at the US Open, with Adam Walton and Talia Gibson losing their opening round matches. And in the English Premier League, Manchester United has come from behind to beat Ipswich Town 5-2 at Old Trafford. Chelsea has beaten Brighton 4-3 at Stamford Bridge. That's sport. I'm Mike Pearsall.
1: That's the latest news and sport.
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9: Good morning. Well, possibly a foggy start to your Monday, but a mostly sunny one on the way after that. In fact, remaining sunny for the rest of the week and getting warmer. Heading for tops, 21, Newcastle, the Lake and Bay, 23s for Maitland and the Valley, 25s for the Coast and Valley tomorrow, possibly 27 by Wednesday. Sun on the rise around 11 past 6 this morning, currently sitting on 5 degrees at Maitland, 11 degrees at Nobby's, and a Monday breakfast on 2NURFM 103.7.

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1: It's 6 o'clock. Good morning. I'm Josh Bryant. 42 Australians remain unaccounted for as the death toll from the Nepal flood disaster climbs close to 800. Australia will deliver additional aid in a bid to help the country recover from the catastrophic flooding. Nelson Scott reports from Kathmandu.
2: The federal government is committing an extra $3 million in humanitarian assistance to help Nepal rebuild entire towns left in ruins amid immense challenges on the ground. The relief brings Australia's total support package to $8 million, as thousands of people are still missing from all over the world. A large portion of the aid will supply urgent hygiene kits and solar lighting at the request of the Nepali government. The Australian Air Force will deliver the first of the supplies in the coming days. The assistance follows the arrival of 12 Australian response personnel who are already working on the ground. Nelson Scott, Kathmandu.
1: Two new opinion polls show similar support for One Nation and Labor. News Poll and Redbridge both have Labor and the National Labor with a national primary vote of 29%. News Poll gives One Nation the edge with a core support at 80, while Redbridge has the minor party on 28%. Australian boxing legend Tony Mundine's being remembered as a beautiful human being following his death. It's understood the 75-year-old suffered a heart attack. His son Anthony Mundine says he's broken by his father's passing. The state's shark management program will be expanded as we head into spring. 73 drones will operate across 93 beaches in New South Wales. Agriculture Minister Tara Moriarty says drone operating hours will also be extended.
3: They'll be up from 6:15 to 5 p.m. each day. We've also expanded our shark listening stations, so two more have been installed.
1: Doctors in the state will soon be required to report cases of motor neurone disease when they make a diagnosis. It's hoped the compulsory notification will help experts better develop an understanding of the condition and its potential causes. Researchers found most women are wearing shoes which differ from the actual size of their foot. Experts believe the RMIT study highlights the limitations of the conventional sizing system. Associate Professor Saniat Islam says women could face flow-on health effects if they're regularly wearing the wrong size shoes.
4: So that could relate to your muscle cramps, back posture and, you know, back problems.
1: Also making news, the latest data shows 1,500 construction firms in the state fell into insolvency in the last financial year, and the Defence Minister will travel to the US for meetings on the AUKUS submarine pact and AI. In finance, one Aussie dollar buying 71.5 US cents.
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5: There have been a couple of early losses for our Aussies at the US Open. Craig Gabriel is in New York.
6: Adam Walton and Talia Gibson both had chances. Walton was beaten by China's Wu Yibing, 7-6, 6-2, 7-5. This is Walton's third main draw at the US Open, but it's his third loss from the four matches he's played. First set was important in this one. Soon after, Gibson lost to Donna Vekic. The crowd was up a set and a break, but the Australian struck back to force a decider and was close to breaking Vekic a couple of times, who ended up winning 6-2, 4-6, 6-3. This is just the second time Gibson has played the US Open. Craig Gabriel, New York.
5: The Sharks are all but certain to finish fifth after a shock 38-18 loss to the Eels in Parramatta, while the Knights have gone down to the Warriors in Auckland 46-32, playing a man short for 70 minutes following Jacob Saifidi's send-off. That's sport. I'm Mike Pearsall.
1: That's the latest news in sport.
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10: Well, good morning and welcome to your Monday. Certainly was a foggy start to yesterday. If you're in parts of the valley, that fog pretty much lingered around in areas until lunchtime. It is another foggy start to your Monday, which means a sunny day, mostly sunny afternoon where the fog goes. More fog inland, generally light winds. We have got a pretty sunny week on the way. Possible temperatures up to around 27 degrees by Thursday. 21 for Newcastle, the Lake and Bay today, 23 for the Valley, up to 25 tomorrow. A chilly start, still single digits in parts of the Valley, 3 degrees at Kurri-Kurri, it's 10 degrees at Belmonts. Keeping an eye on the roads this morning, yeah, Wine Country Drive, Hunter Expressway, plenty of fog there, around Lovedale as well. Tomago, very thick fog, and also Singleton this morning as well, so take care, keep your lights on as long as you can. Big full moon over the weekend, so lovely night skies. At this stage, live traffic is saying, well, fog is an issue. We've got one problem, Newcastle Road at Thomas Street. There's a truck crash this morning. Now, that's affecting traffic in all areas. Not the place, anytime you don't want to crash, but Newcastle Road, Thomas Street at Wall's End this morning, a truck accident that's affecting traffic in all directions. Just do a quick refresh of that. No, it is still lingering there. Trains and planes are okay at this stage. And a brekkie fuel stop this morning for 98, thanks to Fuel Check, Maitland and East Maitland. Best price we can do for 98 is 205.5, Waratah 211.5, and Belmont 217.5. We'll find out what's happening locally with news in Crouch in the next couple of moments. It's 7 after 6, 2 and URFM.

0: Good times, great music, 2NURFM 103.7, Crowded House, it's only natural, and Terry's just dinged me a very early morning ding. He said, you survived the tiger moth yesterday. Certainly did. By the time the fog lifted, it was an absolutely cracking day. Give you details in the next hour or so. Lots making news this morning. Ian Croucher, the Hutter Newsroom, good morning.
1: Good morning.
0: And vigils have been held for the Himalayan flood tragedy.
1: Yes, dozens of people have gathered at Jesmond Park, also Dixon Park, to honour the close to 800 people killed and thousands still missing. They include a couple of university students from Newcastle and a woman from Rankin Park, still reported missing. Also this morning, diesel testing is about to get underway this week on the Kurri Power Station after several technical issues were resolved, and hundreds of homes were left without power after a car crashed into a power pole at Tingira Heights yesterday afternoon. I'll have the details for you at 6:30, and all the great news about the Newcastle North Stars grand final.
0: Oh, how good is that?
1: Fantastic news.
0: Holding the cup once again.
1: Yeah, so we'll have all that for you at 6:30.
0: All right, thanks, Ed. Lots of making news this morning. Keeping an eye on the situation at Wall's End. We've got a truck crash. Now, I'm having a look at Newcastle Road on the traffic cam at the moment. Brekkie Nomads, legally and safely, let me know. Plenty of you would be heading Thomas Street in towards the city. If you can give me a bit of an update on that situation, that would be great, because traffic seems to be flowing okay, which is good news. It's 11 after 6. Morning!

0: Good times and great music too on URFM 103.7. Linda Ronstadt, it's so easy. 14 after 6, just got Isaac on hold. Give us some details about that problem. That truck looks like it's on its side. Newcastle Road. Now, it could be affecting Minmay Road, but definitely just near the roundabout Thomas Street, reaching and meeting Newcastle Road, the rundown towards Jesmyn. So I'll give you some more details in the next couple of minutes. Just be mindful of that. That could hold you up this morning. Aside from that, are you okay? I hope you're doing all right. It's actually Motorist Consideration Day today, reminding us to practice patience and consideration towards others whilst we are noodling along in our jalopy. So do your best with that. A Monday underway, some really interesting stories. The PM is, well, doubling down. He's not happy with One Nation, and he's made some statements over the weekend. What about this? You go and give some money to get a stadium built. You get your platinum card because you've sunk some dollars in, and all of a sudden you're starting to lose your VIP privileges. Well, some movers and shakers are pretty upset about that. How do you feel about eating plastic food? And I'm not talking about the food that people consider plastic. I'm talking about plastic food. And apparently Australia will be one of the safest places should there be a zombie apocalypse. Everything in your Monday brekkie this morning. Also, on a more somber note, there wouldn't be too many of us who wouldn't remember where we were. It was this day, 1997, Diana, Princess of Wales, was killed in the car accident, aged just 36, along with her male companion, Dodi Fayed. And there's been so many conspiracy theories or people believing left, right and centre. But we're asking the question this morning. It was news that well and truly rocked the planet. I wouldn't think there'd be too many of us who weren't affected by that, even just a moment of pause and sadness. And we're asking you the question this morning, do you remember where you were and what you were doing when that news was flashed around the world? It doesn't seem that long ago, does it? So swing by our Facebook page, 16 after 6.
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A very foggy start to your Monday in some parts. A lot of the majors got some fog under the road at the moment. Just an update on that situation. We've got an accident. It's just near the roundabout, Thomas Street and Newcastle Road at Wall's End, heading towards the city. Looks like a truck's over on its side. Isaac sent me through some photos. I'll grab those in the next couple of seconds or so. As far as traffic being held up, having a look at Newcastle Road at the moment, yes, it is affecting the run towards the city. So if you've got some more details, let me know. 49216216. Plenty of fog. Please drive to conditions. Keep your lights on, but make sure you switch them off when you get where you're going. What have we got for you today? A mostly sunny day, which is very, very nice. Heading for tops, 21 for the coast, 23s for the valley. And I want to say thank you to everyone who reached out since we had Captain Phil in the studio last week and in the run-up to the weekend. Really, my first serious lesson in the Tiger Moth. The fabulous, fabulous World War II biplane. And the messages were lovely, messages of encouragement, a couple of messages of concern, but it's okay. It went really well. Well, I had a couple of problems, and it was nothing to do with the aircraft. Fog, it was pretty much foggy up at Cessnock Airport. If you're around there, you'll know probably lunchtime. And that caused a few issues. The flight went really, really well. Ben, fantastic instructor, very patient man. He's got a great sense of humour. As you'd imagine, he would have to be dealing with me in that situation. And the only real problem we had is I ran over my toe with the hangar door. Out of everything that could have possibly gone wrong yesterday, ran over my toe with the hangar door. And apparently I'm not the only one that has done that. But then I always think people turn around. You know when you do something silly and someone goes, oh, don't worry, everyone does it. And you sit and you think, do they? Do they really? Or are you just trying to make me feel better about myself? But anyway, the toe's a little bit sore. Look, I'm going to have some photos up on the Todd Sargent Radio Show page a little bit later on this morning. But, yeah, number one, down. It went well. The Tiger Moth aircraft is still going all right. 100 news on the way in the next couple of minutes, keeping it live and local with Ian Croucher. 2NURFM, 103.7. It's 25 after 6.

0: Well, this is a little awkward. We're using the very spot we're telling you about. 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
1: Heights. Emergency services were called to Violet Town Road just before 2:30 yesterday afternoon, where a hatchback had slammed into the pole, shearing it in two and bringing down live power lines. Paramedics treated the driver and passenger at the scene before taking them to the John Hunter Hospital. Power has since been restored to around 850 homes and businesses. Cessnock MP Clayton Barr has slammed One Nation's new New South Wales leader over his lack of experience in the city. Mike Newman, a former New South Wales Trade Commissioner, is set to run for the seat of Cessnock at the March 2027 state election. However, he has refused to disclose if he currently resides in the city or intends to do so if elected. Clayton Barr says One Nation has failed to select a real representative for the people of Cessnock.
2: Look, I'm shocked that One Nation have chosen to parachute in a candidate that's probably more familiar with bow ties and cocktail parties than he is with the blue-collar workers in the electorate of Cessnock. But having said that, I hope he finds his way here successfully.
1: Meanwhile, One Nation New South Wales leader and Cessnock candidate Mike Newman says the Hunter can't afford to switch to renewables. During a visit to Singleton alongside party leader Pauline Hanson, the Cessnock candidate argued the projected closure of Eraring Power Station in 2029 would cause significant blackouts if solar and wind aren't connected to the grid. But he says coal and nuclear would be the only viable option for the power station moving forward.
3: We want to get cheap energy, just like Florida and Texas, back into New South Wales to help make business is competitive. It's that simple. This is just pure economics 101.
1: Diesel testing will get underway this week on the Kurri Power Station after several technical issues were resolved. Another test run using gas will be carried out today before the diesel test gets underway tomorrow night. While the plant will run on gas as its primary fuel, Snowy Hydro says diesel will remain the backup fuel to be used only on rare occasions and under strict guidelines. The company says changes have been made to this final round of testing to minimise the impact on residents after complaints were made about plumes and odour during last year's trials. Singleton Council is shining a light on local individuals, organisations and families with Hall of Fame nominations now open. The Wombo Cole Singleton Hall of Fame Awards recognise the community's high achievers in a variety of categories, including arts, science and education, and community service. Nominations are now open and will close on Friday, September 25. Mayor Sue Moore says they're welcoming past and present nominations.
4: Over the years, there's been a lot of people nominated that haven't actually come forward. And maybe if people know that those submissions haven't been or nominations haven't gone forward to be considered, they can actually brush off their application and have another look at it or to why they weren't successful. So maybe there's more information that they can put forward.
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6: On the eve of their 25th anniversary, the Newcastle North Stars have done it. They are officially this year's Australian Ice Hockey League champions. They downed the Canberra Brave yesterday 2-1 en route to their 7th AIHL title, with Liam Ryan and Yevgeny Skachkov scoring the match winners. The massive win has ended a 10-year-long wait to return atop the AIHL, with yesterday's match replaying their 2016 grand final exactly, down to the same scoreline and opposing team. All eyes are now on the finals, with the Knights ending their regular season yesterday with a 46-32 loss to the powerhouse New Zealand Warriors. With Dom Young and Tyson Frizzell tipped to return for the semis, they'll likely be without prop Jacob Saifidi, who was sent off yesterday for a dangerous high shot just 12 minutes in. Coach Justin Holbrook says he's hopeful Saifidi can have some luck at the judiciary.
7: Any player's a loss. You know, we spoke about, you know, whoever comes in will do a job, but this time of year you want your best. Every team wants their best players on the field, so she'd be nice if the send-off's enough.
6: Meanwhile, the NRLW Knights are back in the win column, crushing the Cowboys 40-6 on Saturday. And the Western Bears are off to this year's NPL Grand Final, stunning minor premiers at the Broadmeadow Magic 3-0. That's sport, I'm Charlie Pradlock.
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3: It's 25 to 7 with spring on the way tomorrow. We've got some springy conditions to head through. We're getting into the mid to high 20s by around Wednesday or Thursday of this week. Today, 21s and 23s. Plenty of fog lingering around. It is going to burn away to a beautiful, beautiful Monday. If you're thinking of heading to the beach today, having a look at the water, it certainly does have a little bit of a summery feel about it. Beautiful, clear skies. Not really much wave action at the moment. Winds variable around 10 knots. Seas below 1 metre on a southerly swell, 1.5 to 2 metres. High tide coming through around 10:15 this morning, 1.7 metres, and sun setting 26 to 6. Currently sitting on around about 4 degrees, a little bit more than 4 degrees at Western. It is 9 degrees at Hamilton, keeping an eye on the roads at the moment. Hey, thanks again, Isaac. Thanks also, Coach Captain Mike, for keeping me updated. I got some photos of that situation at the roundabout at Thomas Street, Newcastle Road. Look, trucks obviously come around a roundabout and it's over on its side. Now, traffic is getting through. I think the only issue we're probably going to have this morning is, understandably so, rubberneck action this morning. So, yes, look, one or two eastbound lanes are affected at this stage. Waze isn't showing a whole lot of issues. Look, it pretty much down to the servos. So it is going to build. It is going to get slower. But traffic is getting through. If you can delay your trip city-bound through the roundabout at Thomas Street, Newcastle Road at Wall's End this morning, please do so. Heading out of town is fine at this stage. That's the only issue we've got. Apart from fog, thick in some areas, please drive to conditions. Trains and planes at this point are looking good. And a brekkie fuel stop doing it for diesel. Maitland, the best price in the region, 238.5. Edgeworth and Belmont, 239.5. And Tyers Hill, $2.47.9. And it was this day, 1997, the news rocketed around the world with the passing of Princess Diana in the car crash in Paris. Where were you? Do you remember when you heard the news? We'll get back to some of your comments on Facebook this morning. 23 to 7. Good morning.

On air, online, mobile, with the two new RFM app, 70s Super Memory, Carole King, Hard Rock Cafe. Yeah, just an update, if you're heading towards town, Newcastle, Link Road, Lake Road lights, pretty much that's where traffic is banking back to, the run up to hill to the roundabout at Newcastle Road. Truck on its side, traffic is getting through, but some pretty big delays there. Well, it was this day in 1997, and it was the news that you really had to have a second or a third listen to believe that it was actually possible. News that Diana, Princess of Wales, was killed in a car accident. She was only 36 years of age. Think about that. And for better or worse, and a lot of people will say the Prince Charles Diana marriage was the start of a real change for the royal family. And I think there's probably a lot in that. But news coming through that in a Paris tunnel, Princess Diana had passed away due to the car accident. I can tell you, I was driving back from Canberra with my fiance. We were 10 Ks out of Goulburn. You know when, and it's a little bit like the Newcastle earthquake. We're 10 Ks out of Goulburn, and we heard it on the radio news. And I'm just, how does that happen? I understand, especially, you know, a member of the royal family, how does that situation, and of course, over the years, the paparazzi, and of course, the driver, Andre Paul, once everything was dusted down, was the person that was hung out to dry or held responsible for that. But I would imagine there wouldn't be too many people who wouldn't remember where they were or what they were doing at the time of that. And some amazing comments coming through. G'day, Annette. Working at Steggles, a woman who was originally from England, absolutely devastated by the news. And just come back from my first honeymoon. And a friend helped me with his private enthusiast, basically turned around and said, yeah, this is what's happened. The news came through. David, understand that. Pauline, I was ironing my then husband's uniform for work when it came over the TV. I was in huge shock. I don't think there would be too many of us who wouldn't have been in shock hearing that news. And even though probably 99.99% of us never met Diana, just left such a lasting impression. Remember where you are when you heard the news? Let us know. 17 to 7. Big weekend of sports. Not a good one for the Knights. We'll check in with Stephen Reid, the final whistle, on the way next.

0: It's 14 to 7, 2NU RFM. Deacon Blue, a real gone kid on air, online, mobile with a 2NU RFM app. And it certainly is a good job the Newcastle Knights managed to seal us finals berth a little while ago. Stephen Reid, well, the Knights, nothing if not, how would we describe it as Gallant going down 46-32 to the Warriors in Auckland yesterday.
1: Yes, Todd, Gallant, they certainly were rushing out to a 10-0 lead before their hopes were dealt a body blow in the 13th minute when Jacob Saifidi was dismissed for high contact on the Wahs' Luke Laulili.
2: Oh! Big shot there from Jacob Saifidi, and it might be an illegal big shot.
3: Rushes out of the line, that's the luck of Judy Akare. Direct, very forceful contact with the shoulder. On report, off.
1: The Red and Blues battled on gamely, adding another 22 points despite being a man down.
4: We competed hard in that second half. We made a lot of line breaks with 12 players, which is hard to do. There's a lot to like in a weird sort of way.
1: It's Justin Holbrook and the NRL on Fox. Around the other grounds, it was Storm 46, Broncos 20, Manly 44, Dragons 10, Panthers 24, Bulldogs 10, Rabbitohs 42, Titans 22, Dolphins 26, Roosters 12, Cowboys 24, West Tigers 10, and Eels 38, Sharks 18. The Knights NRLW side trounced the Cowboys 40-6. South Newcastle will meet Maitland in the real NRL decider after knocking over Central 40-20. Meanwhile, the Greens defeated Wanderers 50-29 to set up a date with Uni in Hunter Rugby's big dance. Western shocked minor premiers Broadmeadow 3-0 to book a place in the NPL Grand Final in a fortnight, whilst Maitland eliminated Edgeworth 2-1. The Dogs defeated the Pies, whilst the Blues knocked over the Demons in the AFL Wild Card round. The Swans take on Brisbane in a qualifying final at the SCG next Saturday. Wests upset Newcastle Netball Minor Premier Souths 38-36 to book a place in the Grand Final. The Lions will now play Nova in sudden death next weekend. And the Newcastle North Stars are Australian Ice Hockey League champions after defeating the Canberra Brave 2-1 yesterday. They had warmed up for the decider with a 10-1 demolition of the Ice Dogs in Saturday's semi. And that, Todd, is the sport.
0: Thank you, Reedy. We'll catch you Thursday morning around a quarter past eight. Round 27 of NRL on the way. There has been no movement in the top three for the 2NU RFM footy tipping competition. Nova Castrian still sitting at number one, Princess Fee sitting at number two, and Evie at number three, getting closer and closer and closer. Six from eight, so I didn't do too bad. Up 114 points, so I'm in the 800s, 867 as we get closer and closer to the end of NRL 2026.

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0: Good times and great music too in your RFM 103.7. Stephen Nicks, Rooms on Fire. Just an update, if you're heading towards the city and you're coming in via the Link Road, maybe Lake Road, hanging a right at the Thomas Street lights or heading across from Wall's End, a semi-trailer gone over on its side at the roundabout at Thomas Street. Now, it's off the road and it is causing some delays, but traffic is getting through. So if you can give that area a miss, please do so. Ian Crouch in the Hunter Newsroom. Good morning.
1: Good morning.
0: And predictably so, Cessnock MP Clayton Barr has slammed One Nation's new New South Wales leader over his lack of experience in the city.
1: Yes, saying that he's an outsider and apparently the locals don't want people parachuted into the local seat, according to Clayton Barr. We'll have some details about that for you shortly. Also, as you just mentioned, we've got this truck rollover at Wall's End this morning. Thankfully, the driver's escaped okay. The truck is carrying a load of chicken feed.
0: Oh,
1: apparently.
0: Dear. Okay.
1: And thankfully, the diesel tanks haven't ruptured, but they're going to need to be decanted. So it's going to take a while, according to the Far East, to get this sorted out. So just try and avoid that if you can. It'll be a good idea. And also this morning, early investigation work gets underway today as planning continues on the much-anticipated western flyover of the New England Highway at Maitland. Details coming up, 7:30.
0: Yeah, thanks, Ian. Yeah, if you are heading towards the city and you're on the M1, maybe ducking in through Cardiff, heading across to Glendale is the way to go. If you're on Lake Roads, very rarely do I ever say maybe take a ride and head down Crowdis Road to McCaffrey, but it might be the way to go at this stage. So delays at that roundabout Newcastle Road, Thomas Street, City Bound, heading out of town's okay at this stage. Plenty of rubbernecking happening, as to be expected. It's 3 to 7, 2 at your RFM. Good morning.

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1: It's 7 o'clock. Good morning. I'm Josh Bryant. Hundreds of people have gathered at sites across Australia to honour those killed and missing in Nepal's flood disaster. The death toll is nearing 800. Thousands of people are missing, 5 days on from the flash flooding. 42 Australians are among those who remain unaccounted for in the region. This man has told Nine he's holding out hope his loved one will be found.
2: One of my close relatives, he was an engineer working for hydro project, and he's missing too. I couldn't see all the photos in the media because it was so much for us.
1: Australia will send an extra $3 million in aid to Nepal to help the country recover from the catastrophic floods. Two new opinion polls show support for Labor and One Nation remains neck and neck among surveyed voters. Federal politics editor Michael Packie.
3: One Nation has sent shockwaves through Labor ranks after the minor party snatched its first lower house seat in the West Australian Parliament, winning the Secret Harbour by-election. The victory prompted leader Pauline Hanson to declare there is no longer such thing as a safe seat. Prime Minister Anthony Albanese hit back, declaring One Nation dangerous and dishonest. The latest news poll and Redbridge survey both show core support for Labor on 29%. One Nation has 30% of the primary vote in news poll and 28% in Redbridge. Michael Packie reporting.
1: The latest data shows 1,500 construction firms in the state fell into insolvency in the last financial year. The issue is expected to have an effect on targets set under the National Housing Accord. New South Wales isn't expected to meet its goal until March 2032. Australian boxing great Tony Mundine has died at the age of 75. He was the only Australian boxer to fight across four weight divisions for world titles. It's understood he suffered a heart attack. New South Wales is becoming the first state to make motor neurone disease a notifiable condition as part of efforts to find a cure. From tomorrow, doctors will need to notify health authorities when they make a diagnosis. Health Minister Ryan Park says it's about giving experts access to as much information as possible.
4: Yeah, this is making sure that we know where and who in the community has motor neurone disease, whether there are any environmental factors, whether there's a particular group or area of the state that's impacted more, and that gives researchers and medical practitioners a better understanding of the disease.
1: In finance, one Australian dollar is currently buying 71.5 US cents.
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5: The Cronulla Sharks' top four hopes have been crushed by the Parramatta Eels, going down 38-18 at Combank Stadium. The Eels farewelled their fans and eight departing players with an upset win in their final game at home for the season. Prop forward Junior Barlaw telling the Continuous Call team it was a great day for the club.
6: We want to be playing footy next month, but for us, you know, despite the year that we've had, I think it was good to finish like that here at home.
5: Earlier, the Warriors held off a determined Knights side 46-32. The Knights played a man short for 70 minutes after Jacob Saifidi was sent off. Scotty Scheffler has just taken a two-shot lead in the final round of the PGA's Tour Championship, putting in for birdie at the 16th. He's two clear of Victor Hovland. Australian Adam Scott is equal third, four shots back. That's sport. I'm Mike Pearsall.
1: It's 7:04. That's the latest news and sport.
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11: Well, after a pretty nice weekend in parts of the valley yesterday, the fog was there until around lunchtime. Some foggy conditions, yeah, starting to lift its scone, so that's not too bad. Tomago is still very, very foggy in parts of the Hunter Expressway, so just be mindful of that. When it burns away, sunny. It's going to be lovely, and in fact, most of the week is looking good. As we roll into spring tomorrow, temperatures getting up, possibly 27s by Thursday, maybe into Friday. Generally light winds today. Glorious 21s to 23s for the coast and the valley. Sitting on 6 degrees at Lawn, it's around 10 degrees at Hamilton. Keeping an eye on the roads. Just that one issue, as we've been telling you about, at the roundabout, Newcastle Road and Thomas Street at Wall's End. It's affecting city-bound traffic. A truck carrying chicken food has gone around the roundabout and, well, ended up on its side. Now, if you're heading that direction, according to Waze at the moment, traffic is banked back to the lights at the Newcastle Link Road. So you might want to skirt around, possibly head over through Wall's End and drop in that way, rejoin, maybe even head across to Sandgate. But at this stage, city-bound traffic is being affected. If you're heading out of town, that's not too bad. For the Hunter and Central Coast lines, trains on or close to time and flights in and out of Newcastle Airport are good. If the tank's a little low, it's a brekkie fuel stop this time for 91 and Edgeworth is your destination this morning. $1.86.5. That's the best we can do thanks to the Fuel Check app. Lambton and Hexham 191.9 and Charlestown 197.5. New week underway, and as I said, spring on the way tomorrow. We'll do the birthday shout-outs at 7:20. And if you have celebrated a birthday during August, tomorrow morning I could be letting you know you've won that fantastic Hunter Valley getaway, accommodation, food, wine, and it can even take some friends along as well. It's 7 after 7, 2 and you RFM.

The good times, great music, 2NURFM 103.7. None of that this week, to let me tell you, JPY, John Paul Young, standing in the rain. It's 11 after 7, Todd Sargent, Brekkie Show. We'll catch up with Mark Rourke. No, we won't. Actually, we'll catch up with Amanda McCreed. Mark's going to be away today. Last Thursday, did you hear him? I tell you what, I thought I was going to have to bring a hessian bag in, chuck it over his head. He was going downhill very, very rapidly. So we'll catch up with Amanda at around 20 past 8 this morning. Kev Kellaway is going to take you back with 2NURFM's On This Day, and we'll find out what's happening in the world of finance. Well, it's causing some concern for our political leaders. Whether you're a fan of Pauline Hanson or not, it doesn't really matter. I think one of the signs of a healthy society is, you know, maybe having an extra party coming into the mix and giving us their thoughts on how they would see the country moving forward. And I think more and more and more, well, think about it. We were a three-party country for many, many years with the Democrats. And, of course, that just imploded over years during the 90s. But it looks like we may be a three-party country. And, well, both sides don't really like it. We'll keep you updated in the next few moments. 12 after 7.

0: Taking you back to 1989, an awesome 80s rewind, Cher, if I could turn back time. 16 after 7, we'll do the birthday shout-outs in the next couple of minutes or so. And really interesting news in the world of politics across the weekend. Pauline Hanson's party claimed the West Australian state seat of Secret Harbour late on Saturday, although Labor candidate Georgia Tree has yet to concede defeat in the by-election. It looks like getting One Nation its first lower house seat. And the Prime Minister has used a key speech in Queensland to take aim at Pauline Hanson in her home state. In an address to Queensland's Labor conference yesterday, the PM warned hard right populists were on the rise and a threat to democracy. And I think everything's hard right, isn't it? If you don't agree with the left, then you're hard right. But he said they are peddling politics that is dangerous, divisive, and downright dishonest. We simply must defeat them. We owe it to history. He said they'll say anything, do anything to win votes, bend any facts, peddle misinformation and disinformation, and turn Australia against Australians.
1: Can you rule out any changes to negative gearing and capital gains tax?
2: Yes. How hard is it for the 50th time? I told people we wouldn't make changes. The proof's in the pudding, Andrew.
3: That my word is my bond.
0: Huh. So there you go. They'll say anything and do anything to win votes, bend any facts, peddle misinformation and disinformation. It's funny, isn't it? One of the things I've got to say, it's not just Labor that is concerned with Pauline Hanson. Whether you like her party or not, it doesn't really matter. It's okay, you don't have to. And same for the Libs and same for Labor. The reason the Libs aren't saying a whole lot, because they're on the outer at the moment as well. It's really, really very scary that our government is more concerned about defeating a party that is becoming a real challenge, whether we like it or not. That is what it is. You've also got the Teals thrown into the mix as well. But it's really scary. We've got cost of living, interest rates. People are doing it so, so hard. And all our current government is concerned about is defeating another party. Scared? Sad? Little of both.
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It's 21 after 7, 2 NURFM, 103.7 Barnsley. Ain't no mountain high enough. Thank you very much, Traffic Watcher Kevin. Just let us know. Edwards Avenue now joins Government Road and, of course, Railway Avenue at Thornton. There's an accident there this morning, so just be mindful of that, affecting traffic, I would say, at this stage in both ways. Edwards Avenue at Thornton this morning. And, of course, we've got the problem at the roundabouts. If you're heading through Wall's End, truck on its side, it's on the roundabout Newcastle Road and Thomas Street. Give that area a miss if you can. Traffic is getting through, but very, very, very slowly. That's city bound. If you're heading out of the city, things are looking pretty good. The last day of August has been a massive, massive month for birthdays. Let me tell you, who's celebrating today? A whole stack again. Andrew McMahon from Raymond Terrace. Happy birthday. All our love from Mum and Dad. Angela Sutcliffe from Singleton. Very, very happy birthday today. Anita Ibbotson from Adamstown Heights, celebrating along with Bruce Wood from Marks Point. David Rose celebrating at Blackalls Park. He said, who'd have thought I'd get this old? Yeah, you know, you wake up in the morning and you go and look in the mirror and you go, it's a stranger. Oh, dear. Happy 19th birthday today to Isaac Mitchell from Charlestown. Jen Vale is celebrating at Whitebridge, another year older, now retired. Go you. Joanne Britton from Abermain. Happy birthday, sweetheart. Thinking of you. Love from Grimmie. Kelly Russick from Clarencetown. Have a super birthday today, Kel. Kim Crow from Rayworth. Lachlan McKinnon from Belmont. Happy 63rd birthday with love from your sister, Jess. Matthew Hobson from Beresfield to my amazing blonde husband. Proof that I have excellent taste and even better luck. I think it's just great he's got hair. Doesn't matter what colour it is. Does it really matter? Matthew Marsh celebrating at Brangston. Have the best birthday from your pseudo-auntie Di. Michael Ode from Cardiff. I love you enormously. Lots of love from Mum. Melanie Fraser from Waratah. Mum, Old Fart and Daisy, hope you have a wonderful, wonderful birthday today. Norma Harper is celebrating at Stockton. Happy 88th birthday. Have a wonderful day. Helen Dial from Belmont North. Happy 60th birthday to the Garden Rambler, also known as Mrs. Reliable, from your hubby Dingus. George Dobrowski from Georgetown. George, have a fantastic birthday today. Noni Vaughan from Tanambit, have a wonderful birthday. Lots of love from Reg, Belinda, Emily and all the grandkids. Rob Petter is celebrating at Badawi, listening whilst driving the kids to school on the bus. Rob, fantastic taste. I hope the kids are good to you today. I hope they cut you some slack on your birthday. Robin McLennan from Cessnock, happy 60th birthday. Lots of love from your husband. Sharon Connolly from Killarney Vale, happy 61st birthday. Love listening to 2NURFM. Music always makes me feel happy. With no charge. No charge for that, Sharon. It's free of charge. Tim Bell from Thornton, enjoy Melbourne for your birthday. Tracy Webb from Mount Hutton, happy birthday to our beautiful friend. Love from Gay and Suzanne. Christopher Collinson from Elmore Vale, have a great day. Love from Dad and Mum. Taylor Collinson from Elmore Vale, lots of love from Granddad and Grandma. And Victoria Moosey, I think that's how you pronounce it. Moosey, Mousey. Anyway, Victoria, happy birthday, Tori. Have a fantastic day. Lots of love from Holly. Jack Thompson is celebrating a birthday today. He is 86. Clive Lloyd, oh, West Indian captain and sensational batsman. And I tell the story about my last visit to the Sydney Cricket Ground when the Hill was there. And, you know, Clive Lloyd was batting. And, yeah, there was just no getting out or a run to the toilet at that stage. Van Morrison celebrating a birthday today. Also Richard Gere. And, of course, it was just day 1995. The Apollo, not the incident, but the movie, Apollo 13, opened on Australian movie screens. If you are celebrating your birthday today, whatever age, however, wherever, with whoever, have a fantastic day. It's 26 after 7 and Hutter News on the way next. At 2 NURFM.

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1: Good morning, Ian Crouch with your 7.30 Hunter News update. The driver of a semi-trailer has escaped injury after his rig overturned at Wall's End this morning. Newcastle Fire Command says the truck loaded with chicken feed tipped onto its side on the roundabout at the intersection of Newcastle Road and Longworth Avenue at about 6 o'clock. Crews have

0: Well, this is a little awkward. We're using the very spot we're telling you about. 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
1: Look, MP, obviously I can test an election under the Labor banner, but beyond the election, my job is to represent 100% of the community and hopefully represent them in a way that they find satisfactory.
2: Meanwhile, One Nation New South Wales leader and Cessnock candidate Mike Newman says the Hunter needs to host nuclear power. The recently announced candidate reaffirmed the party's plans to remove bans on nuclear power and continue expanding the Hunter's coal industry past current projected closures. He says the impending closure of Eraring Power Station will cause significant blackouts if it isn't supported properly.
3: We want to get into coal-fired power, we want to get coal mining back up, we're going to get rid of all these ridiculous bans on uranium, we're going to lift the bans on nuclear.
2: Early investigation work gets underway today as planning continues on the much-anticipated western flyover of the New England Highway at Maitland. At last year's federal election, the Albanese government matched a coalition promise to fully fund the $100 million upgrade. Over the next 3 months, Transport for New South Wales will undertake geotechnical and survey investigations, with the work to include detailed investigations on the road surface, drainage and existing underground services. Singleton locals are being recognised for their efforts, with nominations for the annual Hall of Fame Awards now open. The Wombo Coal Hall of Fame Awards were established in 2009 as one of the community's highest honours, celebrating the hard work, achievements and dedication of local residents. Nominations are open until September 25, with the inductees to be announced in November. Mayor Sue Moore says any local resident can apply.
4: We're encouraging people to put their thinking cap on and think about somebody that's worthy of being nominated, whether that's individuals, community groups, sporting, political figures, whatever that might be, put a nomination together.
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6: The Newcastle North Stars have been crowned this year's Australian Ice Hockey League champions, downing the Canberra Brave yesterday 2-1. They were playing for more than just the Goodall Cup, however, with the North Stars dedicating the win to former player Liam Dorr, who is currently battling motor neuron disease. The added motivation spurred them on to win a record 7th Goodall Cup championship, ending a 10-year-long title drought. The NRLW Knights have kept their top 6 push alive, coming back from Townsville Saturday with a huge 46 win over the Cowboys. A hat-trick scoring performance from winger Mercedes Talele Siala has the Knights now back in 6th with just 2 more rounds to play. Coach Ben Jeffries says they're focused on just one thing heading into the tail end of the season.
7: We understand what's ahead of us. We need to win games, simple as that. Like it's in our control to win games. So if you turn up with that, I suppose, that attitude and approach every week, the rest will take care of itself.
6: Meanwhile, the NRL Knights are sweating on the availability of prop Jacob Saifidi after he was sent off for a high shot just 12 minutes into their 46-32 loss to the Warriors yesterday. And this year's Hunter Rugby Grand Final is set, with Newcastle University set to take on Merriweather Carlton in next week's decider. The Greens down the Wanderers 50-29 Saturday to set up next week's massive clash. That's sport, I'm Charlie Proudlock.
2: 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And now you're up to date with the latest 2NURFM Hunter News.
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10: We have got sunshine today and in spades for the rest of the week as we roll into spring tomorrow. If you feel like heading to the beach, looks more like summer than spring at this stage. Glorious along the coastline, a little bit of fog.

pace, but that's going to burn away. Pretty clear skies. Water temperature around 19 degrees. The ocean baths are open and heading towards a 10:15 high tide of 1.7 metres. Mostly sunny today. Light winds, same tomorrow. Cut and paste. Although temperature increasing over the next couple of days. 25s tomorrow, possibly 26 ish on Wednesday, maybe 27 by Thursday. It is 10 degrees at Stockton, around 8 degrees, a little over 8 degrees at East Maitland. Keeping an eye on the roads. If you've got any problems where you are, do let me know. 49216216. That issue at Wall's End, it's going to be there for a while. Thomas Street, Newcastle Road, Longworth Avenue. Trucks come around a roundabout, heading city bound, gone over on its side. Now, traffic is getting through. Keeping an eye on the run down Newcastle Road to the lights at Blue Gum Road at Jesmond this morning. Yeah, traffic is getting through, but it is a bit of a slow run. If you can give that area a miss, do so. According to Waze at the moment, up to the minute traffic. City-bound traffic, according to Waze, bank back to the lights at Lake Road and Newcastle Link Road. Also, a bingle at Thornton, which is affecting traffic if you're heading out of Thornton at this stage. Edwards Avenue, maybe that's been taken care of. Any other issues, do let me know. Trains, Hunter Central Coast Line, good. Flights, good. And a brekkie fuel stop for 95, Cessnock and Edgeworth, $1.99.5. That's the best we can do. Williamtown, 201.5, and New Lambton, a little more expensive, 222.9. 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

Where is the morning going? And dare I say, where is August gone? Blinton, it's almost out of the way. Mick Hucknall simply read a new flame. We'll catch up with Amanda McCree, 20 past 8 this morning. Get a bit of a rundown of what she's got lined up for you between 9 and midday today. And you know, Brekkies, there are news stories. Every day there are news stories coming out. Then there are the news stories that pretty much have lived with us throughout our lives. And I'm thinking about Cyclone Tracy back to 1974, the Granville train disaster, Newcastle earthquake, the Elvis Presley passing away, those kind of things. And of course, one of the biggest ones was Diana, Princess of Wales, this day in 1997. Try and get your head around that. It was 1997, and it unplayed like it unraveled like a movie theme. You know, a member of the royal family killed in a car accident being pursued by paparazzi, and it just did not seem real. And throughout the years, we've spoken about it time and time again, and virtually everyone I've spoken to knows exactly where they were and what they were doing when that news came through. G'day, Jan. In the middle of a street saying goodbye to friends when a neighbour came running up to tell me she's dead. I said, who? My neighbour said, Princess Diana. And I responded, I thought she'd only broken a leg, totally in shock. You just do not expect that to happen. You know, when it comes to the royal family know better than you and I, but the protection, the people who are there to look after them is just so much more than you and I. Joe, driving home from a day spent at Australia's Wonderland with one of my first dates with my now ex-husband. Such a shock to hear the tragedy on the radio news. And Ellie, probably on my way to work. Coral said, backing the car out of the driveway and the news came on. I was 10Ks out of Goulburn and it didn't really sink in. Didn't sink in at all. 17 to 8, 2 NURFM. Good morning.

0: Good times, great music. It's lovely to have your company for a Monday. Hope you are doing all right. It's a 7:45. Marty Roan, 70 Super Memory, Denim and Lace. We'll get some Hunter headlines. Ian Crouch, keeping it live and local in the next couple of minutes or so. And look, no country is perfect, and Australia certainly does have its issues and probably more issues than we would really want to have to deal with, but it is still a damn good place to live. And on a day like today, look, I was lucky enough to be, was official lesson one in the Tiger Moth yesterday. And whilst I was concentrating very, very hard, had beads of sweat under my flying helmet, had a look out at the valley, and I'm thinking, well, we really do live in an amazing part of Australia, and Australia still is an amazing place. And it appears that we're not the only ones that know that. And if you've watched The Walking Dead and you talk to people, I'm fascinated by preppers, not because I'm I think preppers get a bad rap because they're people who are just prepared for things, hence the name prepper. And, you know, the power goes out or we lose water and all of a sudden the people that have gone, oh, I'll just keep some water there or I'll make sure I've got a gas stove or whatever, they become the most popular people in your neighbourhood. But we talk about the zombie apocalypse and where would you run to? Well, apparently, if the world ever goes completely sideways, scientists say Australia is probably the safest place to ride it out. And I still think for many, many reasons, we are lucky we are an island. And an island's a fair way away from most places. You look at Europe, parts of Europe, the UK, they are well and truly suffering because they are not necessarily where we are. Once upon a time, bottom of the earth, I'm happy to be here. But research has found that it's geographical isolation, abundant food production, natural resources, industrial capacity, relatively stable government. I'll put that in rabbit ears. Relatively stable government. But it is true. We're not living in a communist regime or a dictatorship where, you know, people get carted away in the middle of the night and make it unusually resilient to global catastrophe. So if it all goes, well, they had SHF, it hits the fan. New Zealand, Japan, Switzerland and Argentina also ranked highly. And of course, we're not necessarily disaster-proof, but it still depends on the international trade for essentials like fuel, medicine and fertiliser. But apart from that, we're doing pretty good.
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11: Too much of anything is not good for you, baby. But I don't know about

0: A great version of the old Barry White tune, Taylor Dane, Can't Get Enough of Your Love. Moving up on 6 to 8, Ann Crouch, you may or may not know, but today is Motorist Consideration Day today. It is, and we're being advised to be considerate to everyone else on the road.
1: What a good idea.
0: The cars, the buses, the push bikes, the motorbikes. Hmm. You know what I'd love? I would love a motorbike with a sidecar. Because I remember George and Mildred, the British TV show, and they'd pull up and I've always wanted. I know it's probably the most daggiest thing you could have, but I would love a motorbike with a sidecar. I just think it'd be fantastic.
1: And wasn't it Mildred that did the riding, like the driving?
0: No.
1: Was the other way around?
0: No, Mildred was in the sidecar.
1: She was in the sidecar, and
0: she didn't have a happy look on her face.
1: No, she wasn't pleased at
0: all. Especially when it pulled up and bang in a cloud of smoke. Oh, what a great memory this morning. Semi-trailer driver escaped injury, the truck overturning at Wall's End.
1: That's right. That's this morning. They're still dealing with that one. Semi-trailer loaded with chicken feed overturned around about 6 o'clock this morning.
0: Better than chicken poo.
1: Yeah, well, that's true. Thankfully, that's all not got away, but still has to be dealt with, along with the rig. Thankfully, there was only a small diesel spill, but that else has to be dealt with. So it's going to be a bit of a while yet before we get that sorted out. Also, this morning, testing is set to resume at the Kurri Kurri Power Station as Snowy Hydro looks to commission the controversial backup diesel system. And police are investigating the assault of a cyclist on the Fernley track at the weekend. Have the details for you at 8:30.
0: Thank you, Ian. It's 4 to 8. Most of the fog has burnt away today. Much different to yesterday. Tops 21 for the coast, 23 for the valley.

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1: It's 8 o'clock. Good morning. I'm Josh Bryant. Family members of Australians missing in Nepal are urging the federal government to send in more search teams as they desperately wait for answers. The death toll from the flooding disaster is nearing 800. Thousands of people remain unaccounted for. The federal government has announced another $3 million in aid, largely in the form of emergency hygiene kits and solar lighting solutions. Sarada Vishwanathan's family is among the 43 Australians yet to be found, and she's told today she just wants answers.
2: The main thing we want is to try and get the Australian government to go over there, send their troops over to find our people. It's been 5 days now, and we know that the critical window of survival is getting slimmer and slimmer as the days pass, and we just have no answers.
1: Two new opinion polls show confusion over migration policy have failed to dent support for One Nation. Federal politics editor Michael Packey explains.
3: Over the past week, One Nation stumbled over its signature migration policy with confusion over exactly how many people it would allow into the country. Despite this, the latest news poll and Redbridge survey both show support for One Nation Labor government essentially remains neck and neck, with news poll giving the Pauline Hanson-led party 30% of the primary vote and Labor 29%. Redbridge also has Labor on 29% and One Nation on 28%. Senator Hanson sent shockwaves through Labor ranks after One Nation snatched its safe West Australian seat of Secret Harbour in Saturday's state by-election. Michael Packey reporting.
1: United States forces say they've carried out strikes on two Iranian rocket launches. The military attack on Iran's Larak Islands is the first military action in the region in more than a month. The New South Wales opposition says the state government is dragging its feet on e-bike action as new rules take effect in Queensland. From today, all e-bike and e-scooter riders in Queensland must be 16 and hold a minimum valid learner licence to use the devices. Parents of children caught riding illegally will also face hefty fines. Shadow Transport Minister Natalie Ward's told Ben Fordham the New South Wales government has announced reforms, but for now, nothing has changed.
4: There's just no credibility here, Ben. You know, people want action on the street right now. Our plan could implement that, but Labor just is all about the press conference and the big talk with no action on the ground, and people are sick of it.
1: A luxury car is among more than $5 million worth of assets which have been seized from a Chinese crime syndicate based in Sydney. Border Force officers allege the syndicate was importing illegal tobacco products. In finance, one Aussie dollar buying 71.5 US cents.
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5: The Cronulla Sharks' top four push is over after an upset 38-18 loss to the Eels in Parramatta. It's their third loss in their past four games and locks in a fifth-place finish with one game left before the finals. Coach Craig Fitzgibbon had a rare moment losing his composure when he punched a TV in the coach's box.
6: Oh, yeah, I hit the screen, mate. You'd hit the screen if you were down 7-1 on penalties as well. When everyone's livelihood's on the line and you're down 7-1 penalties, yeah, you get frustrated. So I shouldn't have done that, though.
5: Over the ditch, the Warriors climb back to the top of the table with a 38-18 win over the Knights. Scotty Scheffler has won the PGA's Tour Championship, finishing three shots clear of Victor Hovland. Aussie Minwoo Lee finished equal fourth, Adam Scott back in 11th. And Molly Picklum has bowed out of the Fiji Surf Pro in the second round. That's sport. I'm Mike Pearsall.
1: It's 8:04. That's the latest news and sport.
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10: It's 6 after 8, having a longer look at the weather. Look, it is sunshine, blue sky all the way through till Tuesday of next week. Maybe a little bit of rain around on Tuesday, then clear. So we're going to get up to tops of around 26 degrees on Thursday, back down to 20 on Friday, but Saturday, 27 degrees on the coast and a little warmer for the valley. 21s today, Newcastle, the Lake and Bay, 23s for Maitland, Cessnock, Singleton and surround. So if you're a fan of the cooler weather, it certainly is starting to leave us. If you've been hanging for some warmer weather, I can tell you it's pretty much going to be here before we read about it. Tops today, as I said, 21s to 23, currently sitting on around about 11, 12 degrees at Charlestown. It's 8 degrees at Singleton. Keeping an eye on the road, school zones are in. So if you're out and about, slow down to 40Ks. Just that problem, Newcastle Road at Thomas Street, Longworth Avenue this morning. If you've just switched the radio on, a truck carrying chicken food is headed towards the city, come around a roundabout, gone on its side. Now, traffic is getting through, obviously a delayed run at this stage, but obviously got to decant the diesel and get it sorted out. At this point, it is, pretty busy around Wall's End. If you're heading down Lake Road, pretty much back to Jubilee Road, heading towards the lights. If you're coming off the Link Road, heading towards Wall's End, traffic is banking back to the roundabout to nowhere and, of course, Thomas Street. And a few people have decided we'll duck Cowper Street. That hasn't worked out well either. As you'd imagine, Cressington getting onto Newcastle Road, that's a little bit busy. People jumping onto Crowdis Road and ducking across. It is causing a few delays as well. All we can say, if you can delay your trip, please do so. Southbound on the M1 is fine. Westbound on the New England Highway, trains and planes are okay. At our last brekkie fuel stop this morning, this time for E10, Edgeworth 184.5, Maitland 185.5. and Boolaroo 191.9. Any other issues on the road, keep me updated legally and safely. Be a 2NURFM traffic watcher, 49216216 at 7 after 8. 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

0: the weekend gone in a heartbeat. What about yesterday morning, especially in parts of the valley? Foggy start to the day, and I'm looking at my watch, and I'm thinking it'll lift. It didn't lift. Oh, until around lunchtime in parts of the valley. Captain and Tennille, Lonely Nights and Cold Chisel, Flame Trees, 14 after 8. We'll catch up with Amanda McCreed in the next couple of minutes, get a rundown of what she's got for you after 9 o'clock this morning. And what about this? Over the last 10 years or so, we've become more and more aware of plastic. And we know how handy plastic can be. And think back to the days when it came in and it was the saviour of so many things, coverings, food containers, storage, etc. And that's, the list just goes on and on and on. And over the last 10 years or so, we've become more and more aware of microplastics and just the limitations that plastic does bring with it. I know they've brought changes in, and plastic that doesn't have this, doesn't have that. One of the things that I used to do, probably like many, many of you, you know, you've got some takeaway food, you've got in a plastic container, whack it in the microwave oven and blitz the living daylights out of it. I won't do that anymore, and I won't put any hot food into plastic containers. Still use them. It's only cold, it gets frozen, and then if I do reheat, it comes out of the plastic containers. But what about this? Scientists have developed a cookie made out of plastic waste. It's called MicroBites. And it's an experimental treat that's designed to turn PET plastic and agricultural waste into edible ingredients using heat, pressure, water, and specially engineered yeast. Now, doesn't that sound fantastic for the future of humanity? It's, you know, science fiction becoming science fact. And the yeast can produce proteins, fats, vitamins, flavors, and even vanilla-like compounds. And it's not necessarily in place for everyday use, but the idea was developed through NASA's Deep Space Food Challenge and could eventually provide food in extreme environments such as deserts, submarines, or even on Mars. Think about that. Is it just me that a cold shudder is going down your spine? Think about it. It is, they are using PET plastic and agricultural waste. Is Soylent Green popping to mind for anyone at the moment? Anyway, don't expect these cookies at your local bakery just yet, though, which is the best news out of that whole story.
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6: Born on this day, Roman Emperor Caligula. The Australian Chief Justice of the High Court, Lionel Murphy. American actor, James Coburn. Australian wine legend, Len Evans. Australian actor, Jack Thompson.
7: Please, keep Australia beautiful, eh?
6: West Indian Test cricketer, Sir Clive Lloyd. American actor Richard Gere.
8: Vivian, I have a business proposition for you. I'm going to be in town until Sunday. I'd like you to spend the week with me.
6: Australian actor Jonathan LaPaglia. American comedic actor Chris Tucker. American pro wrestler Jeff Hardy. And American singer Debbie Gibson. Making history, August 31, 1290, Jews are exiled from England by proclamation of King Edward I. 1814, Admiral Arthur Phillip, the first governor of New South Wales, died at his home in Bath in England at the age of 76. 1887, Thomas Edison received a patent for his kinetoscope, a device which could produce moving pictures. 1939, despite threats of British and French intervention, Nazi leader Adolf Hitler signed an order to attack Poland and German forces moved to the border. 1940, British actor Laurence Olivier married British actress Vivian Leigh. 1969, American boxer Rocky Marciano, the only world heavyweight champion boxer who never lost a professional fight, was killed in a plane crash in Newton, Ohio, on the eve of his 46th birthday. 1994, the IRA declares an open-ended ceasefire in its 24-year campaign against British rule in Northern Ireland. 1997, Princess Diana was killed in a car accident in Paris.
3: Diana, Princess of Wales, has died after a car crash in Paris. The French government announced her death just before 5 o'clock this morning. Buckingham Palace confirmed the news shortly afterwards.
6: And finally, born today, August 31, 1945, Irish singer Sir Van Morrison. I'm Kev Calloway. This is 2NURFM's On This Day.

0: Yes, happy birthday. They call him the grumpiest man in the music industry, Van Morrison, Brown Eyed Girl. H, keeping you updated on that situation. If you're coming off the M1 and you're thinking, oh, I'm in a bit of a hurry this morning, I need to be somewhere, going to jump on the Link Road, head into town. Yeah, traffic is coming to a hold up. It's pretty much halfway between the Minmire Road roundabout and the roundabout to nowhere, heading towards Wall's End. That truck that's gone over on its side this morning, slow down Lake Road. A lot of people have decided, oh, I'm going to duck down Crowdis Road. And that's not really working. And the back way through Wall's End and the run across to Industrial Drive and University Drive, that is running slow at the moment. And delay your trip, please do so. Amanda McCreed popping into the studio. Good morning.
1: Good morning.
0: Did you know it's Motorist Consideration Day today?
1: No, I didn't.
0: And I was driving around yesterday and there's something that's been irking me with motorists for a while.
1: Right.
0: Crossing an unbroken line. You know when there's a merge lane?
1: Yep.
0: And there's an unbroken line and people go out over the unbroken line.
1: Oh, that annoys me. That's dangerous.
0: Because it's like you're not allowed to cross it. Because what happens is you'll have someone in front and someone behind will decide, I can't wait for this person to merge. So they'll swing out.
1: And go and then around them, and then that will cause an accident.
0: Yep.
1: That happened to me the other day, actually.
0: Yeah, so there you go. Yeah. So even on Motorist Consideration Day, if you're a unbroken line crosser, stop it.
1: Don't be a moron.
0: Yeah, that what she said it better.
2: Don't be a dick.
1: That's right.
0: Oh, there's plenty of them out there, plenty of them out there.
1: Yeah.
0: After nine, what have you got?
1: So I'm asking the question today, will AI take our jobs and why or why not? And which ones will go first?
0: Oh, yours is gone.
1: Mine's gone.
0: I'm fine.
1: Why's that?
0: Oh, well, just approaching the end of my career. I've had a good run.
1: You can finish off and you're gone. Just as the robots take over, you'll be out.
0: That's exactly right.
1: You'll be in retirement.
0: Oh, dear.
1: Yeah.
0: Just sitting there. In my day, we had to pedal the record player to get it to work. And it's interesting. And I think there are so many jobs that are going to be affected by it. And I think, one of the standard lines was plumbing will be safe. But I saw a really interesting YouTube video the other day and someone came out and said that's been the standard line. If you want to future-proof your job against AI, become a plumber. And so they said, listen, with robots and digging robots.
1: Robots don't care about sticking their hands in toilets.
0: No, they don't.
1: No.
0: I care about other people's poo. Robots don't.
1: That's right. So, I think a lot of jobs are in trouble. But then again, other people are saying that they'll create other jobs. So, I don't know. I guess it's
0: We'd love your thoughts this morning.
1: Yeah. Also, talking about the 2026 Wildlife Photographer of the Year photos, they're amazing, so they're worth checking out. Also, we've got Tom Fraser from drive.com.au. He's going to be chatting about cars. Not sure what yet. He hasn't emailed me back, so hopefully he answers
0: the phone.
1: Come
0: on, Tom.
1: And Professor John O'Connor is coming in. He's going to be talking about a new clothing colour that will cool us in summer.
0: Fantastic. And Tom, you've got one job just to get back to Amanda. She doesn't take...
1: I'm just going to wing it.
0: Oh,
1: it could be a car crash.
0: She doesn't take people not getting back to her well. Just saying. Hutter News with Ian Crouch next. 2 on your RFM 103.7.

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1: Good morning, Ian Crouch with your 8:30 Hunter News update. There are still long delays for traffic heading towards Newcastle on Thomas Street at Ball's End following an earlier truck crash. At about 6 a.m, a semi-trailer loaded with chicken feed tipped onto its side on the roundabout at the intersection of Newcastle Road and Longworth Avenue. The driver managed to free himself and was not seriously injured. Work is continuing to decant diesel from the fuel tanks and the load of feed. Police are investigating the assault of a cyclist on the Fernley track at the weekend. It's alleged a 52-year-old man was riding south on the track on Saturday morning when his

0: Well, this is a little awkward. We're using the very spot we're telling you about. 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Interested? 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
1: The extension of the Hunter's coal mining industry is the main focus of the recently announced One Nation candidate Mike Newman. The party's state leader claimed the region's switch to renewables won't be enough to support major facilities, and with the Eraring power station set to go offline in 2029, this would cause major blackouts. He says the region needs to refocus on coal and nuclear moving forward.
2: So we're going to get rid of the climate change department. We're going to get rid of things like the net zero commission. We're going to get rid of things like we're getting out of the Paris Agreement.
1: Testing is set to resume at the Kurri Power Station as Snowy Hydro looks to commission the controversial backup diesel system. Earlier technical issues forced the company to delay the testing. The power generator will run on its primary fuel gas today before the diesel testing resumes tomorrow night. Snowy Hydro says the testing will be carried out at night to minimise impacts on nearby residents, although neighbours may experience some noise. The local community lodged complaints when initial diesel testing last year caused plumes and an obnoxious odour. Singleton residents are set to have their achievements celebrated as the 17th annual Hall of Fame nominations open. Individuals, organisations and families who elevate the region on a national and international stage in areas including community service, business and tourism are encouraged to submit a nomination. Mayor Sue Moore says she's thankful for the support of Wombo Coal.
3: We need the financial support to be able to continue to do the Hall of Fame, and their partnership and support of them is absolutely essential for us to be able to run this program. And they understand that, and we're very appreciative of the partnership that we have with them and look forward to that continuing for many more years to come.
1: Applications close on September 25.
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5: The Newcastle North Stars are this year's Australian Ice Hockey League champions, downing the Canberra Brave yesterday 2-1. They were playing for the Dore family this season, with the son of former North Stars coach and club owner Gary Dore-Liam currently battling motor neurone disease. To add to their motivation, the side was also spurred on by the sudden passing of Japanese import Akahide Watanabe's father. The Knights have ended their regular season campaign with a loss, defiantly losing to the New Zealand Warriors 46-32 yesterday at Go Media Stadium. After going up 16-0 to start the match, they'd have to play a man down from the 12th minute when prop Jacob Saifidi was sent off for dangerous high contact. Coach Justin Holbrook says his side showed a lot of grit despite the loss.
6: Even the adversity we had to deal with tonight, we didn't deal with it great to start with, but we got it together and still did some good things, so really proud and really excited about, you know, getting back home and getting a 2-week sort of preparation into semi-finals.
5: And Souths are locked in for this year's URL Grand Final, roaring past Central 40-20 in Saturday's preliminary final. Lions captain Ryan Glanville was man of the match, leading his side with a dominant hat-trick scoring performance. That's sport, I'm Charlie Proudlock.
1: And the winning numbers in weekend lotto are 17, 23, 25, 27, 33 and 45, and the supplementaries are 26 and 43. And now you're up to date with the latest 2NURFM Hunter News.
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12: Sunshine, blue sky, and I don't even know why I bother having a look at the radar picture because there's absolutely nothing to see at the moment. And it's going to remain that way a whole week of it across the weekend and into next week as well. Looking along the coast, looking glorious. If you've been one of the many that have decided a spring swim is on the cards, well, you don't have too long to wait. We

Lip into that at midnight tonight. Still getting plenty of questions. Daylight saving, October the 4th, so a month away. Having a look out the front door of Phil Unicum Aviation, much different picture to this time yesterday. It was foggy till about 11:30, quarter to 12. Clear skies at the moment. 21 degrees atop today for the coast, 23s for the valley. Having a look through the coastal webcams at the moment, it is looking nice. Little bit messy conditions, not a whole lot of wave action, but the ocean baths, they are open. 21s to 23s, we've got 9 degrees at Singleton, around 13 degrees at Charlestown. Maybe still a little bit of wispy fog around Singleton, but that's going to burn away very quickly today. School zones are in, so just be mindful of that. One problem this morning, and it has been a bit of a big problem, that truck that's gone over on its side. Now, it's done it at the roundabout, Newcastle Road and Thomas Street. It's causing all sorts of issues. If you're coming in from the M1 at this stage, traffic's gotten a little easier, but it is still banked back, city-bound to the roundabout to nowhere. The run across from Edgeworth to Glendale, that's slow going. Some motorists deciding to take a bit of a skirt around. Coming down Lake Roads, yeah, pretty much banking back to Jubilee Road, the right-hand turn, and it is bumper to bumper. If you feel like heading through Wall's End, past the shopping centre to dodge it, don't. It's very busy as well. The run down Lookout Road past Lambton Public School this morning, that's slow going, but hopefully sooner rather than later. It's going to take a while for that truck to get sorted out, back on its wheels, decant the diesel in the tanks, but hopefully as peak hour traffic starts to ease. And Park Avenue, a little bit busy. The run across to the east at this stage as well. Trains and planes are good. Any other problems on the road? And I hope there's not, because it's bad enough it's a Monday. But mind you, what a magic Monday it is. 49216216. We'll find out what's happening in the world of finance in the next few moments. Lovely to have your company. 2 and you RFM 103.7.

0: It's 17 to 9, the travelling Wilburys end of the line. Thank you, Traffic Watcher Carol. Just gave me a tingle, 49216216. A weird time to be doing the lawns and the gardening along Scenic Drive. The workers are there at the moment, affecting traffic in both directions. So a slow run Scenic Drive, the run downhill to Merriweather at this stage. And of course, World's End, getting through and getting to run into the city. It is very, very busy due to that truck on its side. At the roundabout Thomas Street and Newcastle Road, it is affecting city-bound traffic only. If you're trying to get out of the city, that's not too bad. Keeping an eye on the world of finance this morning, on the job for Monday, James Gruber at ComSec. Good morning.
1: Good morning. The Australian share market is set to fall at the open, with index futures down 0.4%. It comes ahead of the last day of earnings season, with the likes of Monash IVF, Star Entertainment, Coventry Group and Michael Hill set to report today. Several companies are also trading ex-dividend today, including Ansell, Pinnacle and Aurizon. Now, US share markets fell on Friday. The S&P 500 fell 0.3% and the NASDAQ lost 0.5%. And that was after Federal Reserve Chair Kevin Warsh reiterated the central bank's focus on fighting inflation, increasing prospects for an interest rate hike, probably in September. Now, US government bond yields jumped on that. Meanwhile, commodities were mixed. Oil prices settled a little lower. Gold futures, though, tumbled almost 3% on those Federal Reserve Chairman comments. The Aussie dollar, meanwhile, was trading a little lighter today. It's currently at 71.54 US cents. I'm James Gruber, Equity Market Strategist at ComSec.
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Well, it's official. Well, it's not official. It's unofficial, but officially unofficial, if you know what I mean. Spring is here. We roll into September. And as I said, the months, and I've had a stack of photos come through, being dinged left, right and centre. Christmas decorations are in the stores at the moment. It's scary. Catch you tomorrow.

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1: It's 9 o'clock. Good morning. I'm Josh Bryant. The number of Australians missing following the Nepal floods has risen to 43 as rescuers race to free hundreds trapped inside hydropower tunnels. Nelson Scott is in Kathmandu.
2: At least 800 people have died and more than 3,000 are missing after a torrent of water, mud and debris tore through the Nepal-Tibet border. 43 Australians are now unaccounted for, up from 42, with only one missing Aussie found alive so far. The federal government will send an additional $3 million in aid, which is expected to arrive in the coming days. Meanwhile, Nepal says it's intensifying efforts to free close to 900 people trapped inside hydropower tunnels. At one site, rescuers drilled a hole, allowing them to abseil and send air to potential survivors. Crews have begun sending cameras inside to establish if anyone remains alive. Nelson Scott, Kathmandu.
1: Two new opinion polls show support for One Nation and Labor is neck and neck at a national level. The News poll and Redbridge polls give Labor a primary vote of 29%, One Nation enjoying between 28 and 30% backing among surveyed voters. The state's health minister says the move to make motor neurone disease a notifiable condition in New South Wales will help researchers find answers. From tomorrow, medical practitioners will need to notify health authorities of an MND diagnosis. Ryan Park says that will help identify any information which could hold a clue to find a cure.
3: The first jurisdiction in Australia to report cases of people living with motor neurone disease, and we hope this information can better help us understand how we get to a cure and how we provide better treatment for sufferers of this disease.
1: Australian boxing legend Tony Mundine is being remembered as a thoroughly good man following his death. It's understood the 75-year-old suffered a heart attack. US forces have launched a fresh attack on Iranian rocket launches in the Strait of Hormuz. It's the first military action in the region in a month. American officials say Revolutionary Guard Corps was preparing to launch rockets with sea mines into the key shipping lane. Officials in Canada are standing up to the US president by installing a sign which says Lake Ontario, now and always. Donald Trump signed an executive order last week seeking to change the name of the lake to Lake America. But Ontario Premier Doug Ford says locals aren't happy with the move.
4: President Trump can call it whatever he wants, but I can tell you the rest of the world will always call it Lake Ontario.
1: Also making news, two men are being held in immigration detention after raids on a Chinese crime syndicate operating in Sydney involved in illicit tobacco. In finance, one Aussie dollar buying 71.5 US cents.
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5: The Eels have thanked their home fans with a 38-18 win over the Sharks in their final game in Parramatta this season. Ronald Volkman starred in the halves as they ran in six tries in front of 18,000 fans. Eels coach Jason Ryle says the Sharks weren't at their best, but he's pleased to be the top eight side.
6: I think by the Sharks' own admission, they're probably not going as well as they would like at the moment, especially with getting used to playing without Trindle at the moment. So it's probably a good time to get them.
5: The Warriors beat the Knights 46-32 to lock in a top two finish. World number one golfer Scottie Scheffler has now surpassed Tiger Woods for career earnings on the PGA Tour after taking out the Tour Championship by three shots. And Taylor Preston is the first Australian to pick up a win on the opening day at the US Tennis Open. That's sport. I'm Mike Pearsall.
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10: Good morning. It's a beautiful sunny day with tops of 21 for the coast, 23 for the valley. Tomorrow's also looking sunny, and it will be sunny at least until Thursday at this stage. Tops should reach up to 27 by Wednesday. Nice and warm. Overnight temperatures tonight falling to around 7 degrees. Right now it's 14 at Spears Point, 11 at Bellbird Heights. It's 6 past 9, and just checking that traffic, Wall's End on Newcastle Road at Thomas Street and Longworth Avenue. There was a truck crash earlier this morning. It's causing a lot of problems. One of two eastbound lanes is closed and the road is closed in the southbound direction. A lot of the traffic is heading towards Edgeworth, main road there. That's a bit slow as well. So look, if you're going to be trying to go that way, probably avoid it if you can, but just do expect some delays, and we'll keep you abreast of the situation throughout the morning on 2NURFM.

0: 14 past nine, Jerry Rafferty, Night Owl on 2NURFM 103.7. Good morning, Amanda McCreed for the Mark Rourke Morning Show. Mark will be back tomorrow, so don't stress, don't start calling. What's wrong with Mark? Nothing's wrong with Mark. He's had the day off. All good. Today we're talking science with Professor John O'Connor. Apparently, when it comes to clothing, there's a colour that's supposed to keep us cooler than others, and it's not what you think. We'll find out what that is after 11. Also this morning, we're chatting about cars with Tom Fraser. And we're also asking on Facebook, do you think AI will take our jobs? And if so, which ones will go first? A 24-hour coffee shop recently opened in China, run entirely by a humanoid robot. And on its first day open, it broke the world record for the most cups of coffee served in an hour. 202 was the number. And on average, there was a 30-second wait time for a cup of coffee. So should baristas be concerned? It takes more than just a fast cup of coffee, according to experts. Often customers are going for the atmosphere and the human interaction that comes with it. So they don't believe that waiters and baristas are the most at risk from AI. But what do you think? Will robots take our jobs? If the answer is no, tell us why. And if the answer is yes, which ones do you think will go first? Jump on Facebook and let us know.
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Healing Hands, Elton John on 2NURFM 103.7. It's 24 past nine and we're just talking about a robot barista in China making 202 cups of coffee in an hour. But experts aren't convinced it's the end of baristas and waiters as we know it, because people still enjoy the human connection and the atmosphere that coffee shops bring. So we're asking on Facebook today, do you think AI will take our jobs? And if so, which ones will go first? Darren says, I'm about to start a new job at retirement, so I don't want them taking that job. Look, I don't think you're in, I don't think there's any problem there. I think possibly the problem will be that too many of us may be retired, Darren. Rick says, how tired and lazy is the human race going to be in the coming years? Will there be a robot to wipe your bottom? Well, you know what, Rick? There will be. I was at the home show on Friday and I went into one of those granny flats and the toilet moved on its own. The seat lifted up, gave me a bit of a scare, and it's one of those smart toilets and, you know, rinses your bum and it blow dries your bottom. So the answer is yes, there probably will be a robot to wipe your bottom. Linda says data entry might go, call centres, translators, coders, bookkeepers. My job is already implementing AI. I'd say by 2030 my job will be redundant. That's very sad. Ivan says, nah, robots can't do my

job in any of the roles I have worked in, but there's a good chance that they are going to make many others unemployed in the future. Yeah, I'd agree. Therese says, aren't we the dumbest species creating something to take our place? Well, you know what? And it's not like we didn't know it. Like years ago, Terminator, you know, you had robots doing things. You've seen AI, is it AI robot? What's the one with Will Smith? I think it's called AI robot, something like that anyway. And the robots are doing everything and then they take over the world. So it's not like, you know, we didn't know. That was fantasy, but I don't know. Yeah, it's a little bit concerning. Annette says, if it's domestic jobs or heavy lifting jobs, I'm all for it. Although watching the robot agility games leaves a little to be explained. One robot lifting weights had a seizure and nearly ploughed into the judges. Oh, okay, well, we can laugh at those things, but, you know, according to job experts, clerical and administrative roles could be most at risk, with a lot of repetitive tasks being handled by digital programs. But skills that make us human, like empathy, judgment, care, and emotional intelligence, are still incredibly difficult for machines to replicate, and they're the point of difference. Do you agree? What are your thoughts on AI? Which jobs are at risk? Let us know on Facebook.

0: G'day, Mandra, it's Graham. Just listening to what you said about the robots and stuff, and I'm driving, so I can't do Facebook.
1: Yep.
0: I think we should just put them all through Canberra and get rid of those idiots there, particularly when you said about jobs that have empathy and require human understanding, then that's a no-brainer.
1: Yeah.
0: Get rid of a lot of them.
1: Maybe that's the solution, yeah, because no

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6: Well, if you're on the waters, it is a beautiful day. Winds are variable at about 10 knots. Seas are below a metre with a southerly swell of 1.5 to 2 metres. Mostly sunny. It's looking sunny for the next few days. High tide is coming up at 14 past 10. Low tide at 10 past 4 this afternoon. And if you want to go for a swim, the water temperature is around 18.4 degrees. That's the median. They said between 17 and around 21. So let's say 18.4. Not too bad. Not too bad. Actually, probably a bit warmer than it is right now outside. Currently, Karua is sitting at 15 degrees. 15 at Redhead Beach as well. It's 27 to 10 on 2NURFM.

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0: Racy, some girls will on 2NUR FM 103.7. It's 9:45. I just had a call from Bob. There's a lot of traffic. Looks like it's heading south on from John Renshaw Drive through to the New England Highway towards Hexham. Not sure what's going on there. I've had a look on live traffic. Can't really see anything unless it's roadworks. It's banked up a fair bit. If you know what's going on, please give us a call, 49216216. As far as that truck incident goes at Wall's End, it's still the traffic's not too bad. It looks like the road is still blocked, but a lot of people must be getting around it because it's not causing too many problems. One of two eastbound lanes is closed, and the road is closed in a southbound direction at Wall's End, Newcastle Road at Thomas Street and Longworth Avenue. And I'll keep an eye on the rest of the problems on the road. If you see anything, give us a call, 49216 at 216.
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Where do you go? It's 7 to 10. I tell you where you don't go. You don't go near Wall's End at the moment. I just had a call from Michelle. Thomas Street, Wall's End. After that incident with the truck crash and the load being spilled and the roundabout being closed, there's a lot of traffic around the Thomas Street area heading west and also, heading east. And Lake Road is also building traffic there. Cowper Street, very busy, just around the shop area. So there was a crash at Wall's End, Newcastle Road at Thomas Street and Longworth Avenue. So if you can avoid that area a little bit, it's probably a good idea. Also, Fred gave us a call and there seems to be a concrete spill as well near Mimri Road on the Hunter Expressway. I'm just looking, I can't see it on live traffic, but there is a concrete spill at Cameron Park, Newcastle Link Road, just past Cameron Park Drive. Some debris on the road. Two of three westbound lanes is closed. If you see anything else, you can give us a call 49216 216.

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1: It's 10 o'clock. Good morning. I'm Josh Bryant. Family members of those missing in Nepal's deadly floods are heading overseas to try to find their loved ones. 43 Australians are among the thousands still unaccounted for in the natural disaster, which has claimed close to 800 lives. Santosh Swami's family is among those missing, and he says he's doing what he can with the little information he can find.
2: We've been trying to establish all types of contacts to understand their whereabouts, but unfortunately we don't have any info as such. The location that they were there, it's no longer there. The place has been washed out.
1: Australia will send an extra $3 million in aid to Nepal over the coming days, much of the funding going towards emergency hygiene kits and solar lighting solutions. Iran has announced retaliatory attacks on United States bases in the Middle East as the conflict escalates again following weeks of relative peace. American forces say they attacked Iranian sites preparing to launch rockets with sea mines into the Strait of Hormuz.